0: work out a long-term peace plan and work out what happened to Iran's nuclear stockpiles. That simply hasn't happened, and there's no plan at this stage to extend that memorandum of understanding. And those negotiations appear to be deadlocked.
1: A veterans advocacy group is accusing the Veterans Affairs Minister of not listening to their concerns about planned support cuts. After previous suggestions it wouldn't happen, Matt Keogh did sit down with Salute Our Service about the $5,000 annual allied health cap introduced into the federal budget. The organisation's chief executive, Mark Diplock, says they didn't make much progress in what he's described as a tense meeting.
2: Indicated to us that this is a budgetary issue, but there is no movement from his party. He does not want to increase it. He does not want to scrap it. So we're now calling upon the Prime Minister to actually interject, stand in, listen to the veteran community.
1: Meanwhile, commemorations are being held across Australia today for the 60th anniversary of the Battle of Long Tan and Vietnam Veterans Day. News Lee Harrison reports.
3: 60 years ago, Australian soldiers were engaged in a fight for survival. Outnumbered 10 to 1 with low ammunition, they were surrounded in a rubber plantation during a heavy monsoonal downpour. Hours later, supported by Hueys flying in across the treetops. It was one of Australia's fiercest battles, but for the men of Delta Company and those who served, the Vietnam War became a living scar on their return. Ostracised and forgotten, many suffered in silence with their calls for help ignored. The anniversary of the Battle of Long Tan now marks Vietnam Veterans Day, where we remember and honour those who proudly served our nation. Lee Harrison, Air News.
1: Sydney Swans coach Dean Cox has spoken this morning following the alleged sexual assault involving his players at Melbourne's Pullman Hotel, saying he's extremely disappointed but wouldn't speculate on any possible sanctions. The Australian dollar is buying 71 US cents. This is Air National News. In rugby league, the Raiders will rename their home ground Papa's House on Friday nights for Josh Papali'i's final home game for Canberra. He's announced he'll retire at season's end, having played all 340 of his NRL games for the Green Machine. Papali'i says the club means a lot to him.
4: It means a lot. I've obviously been at the club for a long time. Just the fans and the club just getting around my decision. Me playing my last game at home, it's been surreal.
1: Meanwhile, Queensland great Cameron Smith is urging the Maroons to look internally for Billy Slater's successor. Smith says it's not the right time for him to apply for the role, but he says current assistant coaches, Matt Ballen and Ben Teo, should be strongly considered.
5: You'd say logic would suggest taking guys from within that have been there with Billy to try and continue that path that he's built over the last 5 years. I think the two, for me, that would stand out would be either Ben Teo or Matty Ballen.
1: Jacob Van Ruin faces the AFL tribunal tonight. The Melbourne forward is facing 3 weeks on the sidelines for his strike on Port Adelaide's Alia Alia. If unsuccessful, he won't play until preliminary final weekend. Coach Stephen King says it was clumsy.
6: Yeah, it's an unfortunate incident. Firstly, hope Alir's well and has recovered okay. But I think there wasn't too much malice in it from Jacob, but probably a bit clumsy.
1: And a win for rugby this morning with Trayvon Pritchard rejecting NRL club's offers and extending with the Queensland Reds through 2029. Australian Independent Radio News.
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8: Okay, well, it's going to be a partly cloudy day. Showers are still possible morning and afternoon. Currently 14 degrees in Macarthur, expecting 19 degrees. Tomorrow, Wednesday, 4 up to 20. Partly cloudy, chance of morning fog and a slight chance of a shower. And Thursday, 6 up to 22 and a partly cloudy. Showers afternoon and evening and the chance of a thunderstorm in the afternoon. So that's your news, sport and weather from the sounds of Macarthur 100.3 FM. And welcome back to the second hour of Macarthur Country. It's currently 7 minutes past 10. Okay, well, Colleen and John from Elderslie. Thank you, Colleen and John. Thank you for your request. You wanted to hear Jambalaya by Foster and Allen, and that was off an album called The Country Collection from 2007. Take Your Shoes Off, Tom Maxwell, from his album On the Road from 2007, and The Last Goodbye, Amos Morris, from Memories Live On from 2005. Thank you, Colleen and John.

Yes, thank you, Colleen and John. That was the last goodbye, Amos Morris. Take your shoes off, Tom Maxwell and Jambalaya and Foster and Allen. It's 17 minutes past 10 now here on the Sounds of MacArthur. Judy up there at Lura. Judy, you wanted to hear Simon and Garfunkel and Bridge Over Troubled Water. Thank you for your call, Judy.

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4: And welcome back to MacArthur Country. It's 24 minutes past 10. Dave down there at Bargo. Dave, thank you very much for your request. You would like to hear Before the Next Teardrop Falls, Freddie Fender. And that was the title track of his album from 1974. Oh Lonesome Me, Don Gibson, title track of his album from 1958. And Send Me the Pillow You Dream On, Hank Lachlan. That song was originally released in 1949, re-released in December 1957 as a single, and it was also on an album he released in March 1967, Send Me the Pillow That You Dream On, plus other great country hits. Thank you, Dave.

Well, thank you, Dave. Send me the pillow you dream on, Hank Lachlan, Oh Lonesome Me, Don Gibson, and Before the Next Teardrop Falls, Freddie Fender. It's 28 minutes to 11 now here on The Sounds of MacArthur. Tony out there at Reevesby. Tony, thank you. You would like to hear Happy Journey, Hank Lachlan, the title track of his album from 1962. From a Jack to a King, Ned Miller, from 1957 and re-released in 1962. And on the other hand, Randy Travis from his album Storms of Life from 1986. Thank you, Tony.

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5: And welcome back to MacArthur Country. John down there at Tarmor. Thank you, John. Thank you for your request. You would like to hear Graham Connors a little further north, Tom Maxwell and a track called Fair Enough, and When Did I Get Old by Derek Dove and the Peacekeepers. Thank you, John.

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0: Yeah, there you go, John Denatamo. When did I get old? Derek Dove and the Peacekeepers. Fair enough. Tom Maxwell and Graham Connors a little further north. Thank you for your request, John. It's coming up to 6 minutes to 11. News again at 11. Well, Steve Sparrow has released a new single called Useless Lazy Dog.
1: Gonna tell you a story about a doggy friend of mine. 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But in his eyes, he felt that sounded like too much hard work, so he got himself kicked out of doggy school and came to live with us.

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And there he stayed.

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1: Yeah, Steve Sparrow, A Useless Lazy Dog, a new release single from him. Well, I've got news coming up very shortly. Take us up to the news. Loretta Lynn, Woman of the World, Leave My World Alone, the title track of an album she released back in 1969.

0: The sounds of MacArthur, serving Sydney's southwest since 1989.
1: This is Air News.
2: Hello there, I'm Sean Bindley. The Albanese government will force tech giants like Microsoft, Google and Anthropic to share their data centre power with local startups. Jack Fenwick reports.
3: Assistant Technology Minister Andrew Charlton says Australia must capture a majority share of the global AI supply chain rather than relying on overseas systems. The access will allow local researchers and developers to adapt and build custom AI models for vital sectors like healthcare and mining. The strategy aims to leverage Australia's growing data centre footprint to create an independent local AI industry and turn the country into a major tech hub. Jack Fenwick reporting.
2: US President Donald Trump has announced a reduction in joint military exercises with South Korea, just as the annual Freedom Shield drills were due to get underway on Monday. The exercises, involving at least 18,000 South Korean troops, are designed to strengthen the allies' readiness against an increasingly sophisticated North Korean threat, including drones, GPS disruption, and cyber attacks. Trump said on Truth Social that he was unhappy with the long-standing arrangement, citing his relationship with North Korean leader Kim Jong-un. Nick Harper in Washington says the decision raises questions about whether the US president has a coherent long-term strategy for the Asia-Pacific region.
4: There has been a question, I guess, for some time about whether President Trump in his second administration has been too focused on the Middle East, with Gaza and now Iran, and as a result has perhaps neglected Asia. This order to substantially reduce the drills with South Korea doesn't suggest that this is a president looking to a long-term strategy for Asia. And that will worry Democrats, who know that strong South Korean relations, largely to counter North Korea, have been a bedrock of US foreign policy for decades.
2: The opposition claims the federal government is failing Australians who use in-home aged care. Labor has introduced a classification algorithm to calculate care funding based on answers provided by clinical assessors. Health experts warn the algorithm is flawed and has ignored critical notes from medical professionals. Shadow Aged Care Minister Anne Rustin says humans need to have the power to override its decisions.
5: We've been calling on the government to address the challenges that this algorithm has been presenting, because older Australians are being assessed as needing care levels that are completely and utterly inadequate.
2: The police minister in New South Wales says officers are working to address domestic violence rates across the state. More than 700 people have been charged as part of a three-day crackdown on perpetrators. 118 firearms have been seized, along with 16 other weapons. The state's police minister, Yasmin Catley, says the blitz puts the pressure back on offenders.
6: This is about protecting women, making sure that those high-risk offenders who are doing the wrong thing are put behind bars.
2: Today marks the 60th anniversary of the Battle of Long Tan, in which 18 Australians were killed during the Vietnam War. Australian War Memorial Director Matt Anderson says it's a time to remember all those who served in the conflict.
7: Because that's certainly my experience of our Vietnam veterans, is that they have worked tirelessly to make sure that all those who have served after them have been given the recognition, the support and the assistance that they need.
2: This is Air National News. Australian cricket coach Andrew McDonald isn't ruling out changes for the second test against Bangladesh in Mackay. The cricket world was left in shock when the tourists hammered Australia by 9 wickets in Darwin. McDonald says they won't be making knee-jerk decisions.
8: We will weigh up, work through exactly what we normally work through to come to a conclusion for the best 11 that goes out there. So it's not, you know, it's not... We're not emotional around change in terms of if we lose a game, then we need change.
2: In AFL news, the release of the All-Australian squad has been delayed following the Swan scandal. The squad of 46 was due to be released this week. Meanwhile, promising midfielder Bailey Humphrey says he's determined to give back to the AFL club that supported him after re-signing with the Suns. Air News' Sarah Patterson reports.
9: It's a surprising turn of events for the 21-year-old, who had been expected to explore his trade options after assessing a move during the AFL off-season. The signing follows significant interest from his home state of Victoria. Humphrey, who hails from Moi, having met with Melbourne coach Stephen King last year. Carlton, Hawthorn and Collingwood had also previously been linked to the 2022 first-round draft pick. Sarah Patterson, S Sport.
2: In rugby league, League Rabbitohs superstar Latrell Mitchell appears to be moving closer to a comeback. The powerhouse centre has returned to training with the team ahead of Saturday's clash with the Warriors. Australian Independent Radio News.
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10: Well, currently 16 degrees in Macarthur, expecting 19 degrees today. It's going to be a partly cloudy day, showers possible in the morning and afternoon. Tomorrow, Wednesday, 4 up to 20, partly cloudy, chance of morning fog and a slight chance of a shower. And Thursday, 6 up to 22, partly cloudy, showers in the afternoon and evening, and also the chance of a thunderstorm. So that's your news, sport and weather from the sounds of Macarthur, 100.3 FM. And welcome back to the third hour of Macarthur Country. I'm Rob Warner with you through until midday today. And then Glenn Longbottom will be playing some great music for you from 12 till 2 o'clock. Just before I have a look at my special segment today, which is the greatest country hits of 1959, I just want to have a look at some festivals and events which are coming up very shortly. If you happen to be up near the Bulla Dealer Bowling Club, which is at 50 Jackson Street, Bulla Dealer, there's JB's Afternoon of Country. It's on Sunday, the 23rd of August at 1:30 p.m. And will star John Battle and Marge Black and Renee Louise. And afternoon tea is provided and you can get tickets at the door. Right, well, up there at Broken Hill here in New South Wales, the Monday Bash is on from August 20 up till 22. Harvey Bay in Queensland has the Susan River Music Festival, August 21 to 23. Moura in Queensland has the Cole Country Festival, August 21 to 22. Tyalgum, New South Wales has the Country Music Weekend, August 22 to 24. Corowa in New South Wales has the Golf Club Music and Market Festival, August 27 to 30. Gympie, the Gympie Music Muster is on from August 27 up until 30. Trundle in New South Wales has the Bush Tucker Day, the 5th of September. Maxville in New South Wales has the Rusty Iron Rally, the 5th and 6th of September. Miles in Queensland has the Back to Bush Festival, the 9th to the 12th of September. Nanango in Queensland has a country muster, the 10th to 13th of September. Newham Creek in Queensland has the music festival, 11th to 13th of September. And Cassillis in New South Wales has the rodeo, which is on the 12th of September. And there's the Boney Mountain Folk Festival up in Queensland from September 18 up to 20. And in Penrith, here in New South Wales, has Country in the Backyard on the 19th of September. So please check with the promoters just to make sure all those events are still going ahead or hasn't been booked out before you book. Okay, well, it's coming up to 10 minutes past 11 now here on the Sounds of Macarthur. As I said, my special segment today, the greatest country hits of 1959. And we'll start with The Long Black Veil by Lefty Frizzell.
11: He's playing.

0: He had the blood, and there never was a horse like the Tennessee Stud.
1: Yeah, Eddie Arnold and the Tennessee Stud. I'll Catch You When You Fall, Charlie Walker and Longback Vale, Lefty Frizzell. It's 19 minutes past 11 now here on the Sounds of MacArthur. Well, Ferlin Husky and the Dragon, the River.

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1: And welcome back to MacArthur Country. It's 22 minutes past 11. So we're in my special segment, The Greatest Country Hits of 1959. Here's one from Carl Smith and 10,000 Drums.

Yeah, Lester Flatt and Earl Scruggs and The Cabin on the Hill. We had 99 by Bill Anderson and 10,000 Drums by Carl Smith from the greatest country hits of 1959. Well, it's exactly 11:30 now here on the Sounds of MacArthur. Well, Johnny Reb, Johnny Horton,

0: Bujadzanya. Mama.
1: The best company you can have all day. The sounds of MacArthur 100.3 FM.

Yeah, Johnny Cash and Katie too. Before that, Who Shot Sam? George Jones and Johnny Reb by Johnny Horton from the greatest country hits of 1959. Well, here's one from Farron Young, Country Girl.

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8: And welcome back to MacArthur Country. And I'm looking at the greatest country hits of 1959. Here's one from Jimmy C. Newman and Grin and Bear It.

Yeah, I Got Stripes, Johnny Cash, Partners, Jim Reeves, and Grin and Bear It, Jimmy C. Newman, from the greatest country hits of 1959. It's 12 minutes to 12 now here on The Sounds of MacArthur. Well, Jimmy Skinner in a track called John Wesley Harden.

pie and rising. But we can make it to the road in a homemade boat, 'cause that's the only thing we got left that'll float. It's already over all the wheat and oats, 2 feet high and rising. How high's the water, mama? 3 feet high and rising. How high's the water, papa?

Yeah, Johnny Cash and 5 Feet High and Rising. Before that, Soldier's Joy, Hawkshaw Hawkins. And before that, Jimmy Skinner with John Wesley Harden. Well, it's 5 minutes to 12 now here on The Sounds of MacArthur. I just got one more song to play on my special segment today, The Greatest Country Hits of 1959. Jimmy Brown, The Newsboy by Mac Wiseman.

Yeah, Jimmy Brown, the Newsboy by Mac Wiseman. Anyway, it's about time I have to hit the road. Thank you very much for listening today, and thank you for the phone calls and the requests. It's always much appreciated. And I'll be back next week, same time, same channel here on the Sounds of MacArthur. Got to go out with a song from Jeff Brown called More Times Than I Remember, the title track of his album he released in 2019. So thanks again for listening, and keep safe out there in the community, and I'll catch you next week. It's Rob Warner saying bye for now.

Yeah, Kissing Time. What a way to kick off a Tuesday on Jukebox Blast. That was Bobby Rydell with Volare and Kissing Time. Here's a kooky song from Joanne Campbell that's called A Kooky Little Paradise.

Ah, that was Johnny Preston, The Cradle of Love, and I think it was the B-side. It was called Charming Billy from 1960. This is Nolene Battley, beautiful Nolene Battley with Barefoot Boy, and then we'll have a quick break and come back with some Ray Peterson.

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4: Laura and Tommy were lovers. He wanted to give her

Oh dear. Karina Karina from Ray Peterson. That was an early one, 1958. Before that, his hit Tell Laura I Love Her from 1960. This is Joe Jones, You Talk Too Much. Well, sometimes. And then a double from Dwayne Eddy.

Joe Jones before that with You Talk Too Much. Here's a fella called Charlie Ryan with his band the Timberline Riders, and the song, of course, Hot Rod Lincoln.

Well, you've heard the story of the hot rod race that fatal day when the Ford and the Mercury went out to play. Well, this is the inside story, and I'm here to say I was a kid that was driving that Model A. It's got a Lincoln motor, and it's really souped up, but that Model A body makes it look like a pub. It's got 12 cylinders, uses them all with an overdrive that just won't stall. It's got a four-barrel carb and dual exhaust, 411 gears, so it can really get lost. It's got safety tubes, and I'm not scared. The brakes are good, and the tires are fair. We left San Pedro late one night, the moon and the stars were shining bright, everything went fine up the Grapevine Hill, we was passing cars like they were standing still. And all of a sudden, like a flick of an eye, a Cadillac sedan had passed us by. A remark was made, there's a car for me, but by then the taillights are all you could see. Well, the fellas ripped me for being behind, so I started to make that Lincoln unwind. I took my foot off the gas, and man alive, I shoved it down into overdrive. Well, I wound it up to 110, twist the speedometer cable off the end. I had my foot feet clear to the floor, said that's all there is, and there ain't no more. Went around a corner and I passed a truck, I whispered a prayer, just for luck. Fenders clicking, the guardrail post, the guys beside me were white as ghosts. I guess they thought I'd lost my sense, the telephone poles looked like a picket fence. They said, slow down, I see spots, the lines in the road just looked like dots. Smoke was rolling out in the back when I started to gain on that Cadillac. I knew I could catch

Went around the corner with the tires on the side, you could feel the tension. Man, what a ride. I said, hold on, I got a license to fly, and a Cadillac pulled over. Let me go by. And all of a sudden, the rod started knocking, went down in a dip, and she started to rock. I look at my mirror, and the red light was blinking. Cops was after my hot rod Lincoln.

0: Hipsville. 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
1: Wild boy, Hollywood Argyles, they were called. They were a studio band and they never had another hit, but that one went big in the US, Australia and the UK. And a lot of different people played on it as a studio band, of course. Lloyd Price's drummer played on it. The piano player was out of the Penguins group, the jazz pianist and bassist. Sandy Nelson of Teen Beat played the garbage can and screamed on the record. Background singers, etc. So, unusual song, and certainly was a big hit. While we have a quick minute, have a break, when I come back I've got some Drifters and then Bobby Rydell again.
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The Drifters there, of course, and that was a song called Save the Last Dance for Me. What was popular back in those days was answer songs, and this is Demeter Joe with the answer to Save the Last Dance for Me, and it's called I'll Save the Last Dance for You.

Dance with the Dolly. That was Demeter Joe. She sang the answer to the Drifters with I'll Save the Last Dance for You and Dance with the Dolly. Here's Bobby Rydell, the Cha-Cha-Cha and Wah-Wan.

0: Good, them bushes out there. They moving. And there's the engine behind every one. Hey, Mr. Custer, you mind if I'll be excused the rest of the afternoon? Hey, Charlie, duck your head.
1: Oh, you're a little bit late on that one, Charlie.

That was Johnny Preston with the song called Feel So Fine. Before that, Marv Johnson, You've Got What It Takes, Baby. This is Jim Reeves, He'll Have To Go, and then one more answer song. It'll be followed by June Black, He'll Have To Stay.

Well, there you go. That'll teach you, Jim Reeves. That was Gene Black saying he'll have to stay. This is Steve Lawrence, probably well known for singing with Edie Gourmet mostly. This is a single he had called Pretty Blue Eyes. Then Johnny Devlin be introduced by Johnny O'Keefe.

It's been a long time since we had Johnny Devlin on the program, probably because of the fact that he's on other teenage shows permanently, practically, right throughout the country. But here's Johnny with the song which he first recorded when he came from New Zealand. Johnny Devlin and Doreen.

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5: Well, we heard Johnny O'Keefe introducing Johnny Devlin with his first song called Doreen, and I think it was from 6 o'clock Rock. Not too sure. Here's Johnny Devlin again. Turn the lights out, Johnny.
6: Shh. Turn the lights out, Johnny.

0: Well, that was called McDonald's Cave from the Piltdown Men and also Brontosaurus Stomp. Here's Brenda Lee. This is a beautiful song. It's called I Want to Be Wanted, and it was in the soundtrack from a movie called Never on Sunday. So, being tricky here, we're going to play Don Costa and his orchestra with Never on Sunday theme, and then follow up with another Brenda Lee, Fool Number One.
1: A double play? Well, not quite. This is a triple play on the sounds of MacArthur.

Hope you enjoyed that little triple play there. Fool number one from Brenda Lee, Don Costa with the orchestra and the theme from Never on Sunday. And Brenda Lee, I Want to Be Wanted, which was on that soundtrack. Here's a fellow called Grant Lee D. Let the Little Girl Dance. Then we'll have a break when we come back. Got some Elvis.

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3: This is Jukebox Blast on the Sounds of MacArthur.

Elvis there, of course, with a song called The Girl of My Best Friend. This is also Elvis. This is a song I think is one of his best. It's called A Mess of Blues, and then Kissin' Cousins.

Yeah, all right. Kissing Cousins and Mesa Blues and A Girl of My Best Friend, all from Elvis. Here's Freddie Cannon. This fella had some good hits. This one's called Jump Over, and that'll be followed by Way Down Yonder, Nolan's.

Freddie Cannon, way down yonder in New Orleans. This is Bobby Darin coming up with Beyond the Sea and Dream Lover. And then it's time for me to get out of here. 2 hours goes pretty quick when you're playing this great music, mostly from the 60s today. I'll be back on Friday at 9 a.m. with the Jukebox Hits, and we're going to delve more into the 60s, early 60s particularly. Hope you enjoyed it. Don't forget to stick around straight after new sport and weather. Tezza, she'll be in shortly, and she's a new presenter on the station, and she plays some great music, particularly 70s stuff. Bye-bye.

Gee, I hope you had your radio turned up on that song. Anyway, I've got some sad news. Johnny Young, host of the Young Talent Time, passed away last week. That show aired from 1971 to 88 and helped launch musical careers of some famous artists. His signature sign-off was Goodnight Australia. I remember this well. Anyway, so back to some music.

0: Just a little call out for Sheila up in Queensland. Just played Bob and the Blues for you.
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0: That was REO Speedwagon, Keep On Loving You. And before that, Status Quo, Whatever You Want. I hope you're enjoying the music.
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0: Okay, coming up very shortly, I've got Russell Morris, but there's one for you, Glenn. It's Sugar Baby Love.
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top of the afternoon to you people. You're listening to the sounds of MacArthur, and welcome to the Tuesday Nostalgic Drive-In Mix, hosted by none other than your favorite host, Jack Murphy. I hope you enjoyed your day and had a safe travel back home from work or school. On today's show, I'm going to be presenting my favorite hits from my millennial years, which is my favorite type of music because I grew up with them. Here's our first ones. 1,000 Miles by Vanessa Carlton and Meet Me Halfway by the Black Eyed Peas. Now, sit back, relax, and enjoy the show, everybody. I hope you like it. Cheers.

0: This is what this kind of music sounds like when I was a teenager, and I really miss those days. That was Good Feeling by Flo Rida. And now, we'll move on to our sponsors, but when we come back, we're going to listen to some Justin Bieber and Katy Perry when we come back. So stay tuned. We'll be right back. You're listening to the Sounds of MacArthur.
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Even though I didn't grow up with Hannah Montana, I still grew up with a few Disney Channel shows and movies, like High School Musical, Camp Rock, The Suite Life of Zack and Cody, Austin and Ally, etc., etc. And it was so good being a teenager growing up with these things, like the others. That was The Climb by Miley Cyrus. Next up, Break My Heart by Teo Cruz, and Acceptable in the 80s by Calvin Harris. 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

And that was Clocks by Coldplay, another great classic from my millennium years. Next up, Rocketeer by Far East Movement. You are listening to the Sounds of MacArthur.

0: And that was The Sweet Escape by Gwen Stefani. And now we'll head over to the news, sports, and weather. But first, here's a song from Henrique Iglesias, Hero. And then we'll be able to hear some more classic millennial songs that I grew up with, which is better than the ones today, even though some of them can be a bit good too. You're listening to the sounds of MacArthur. See you in a bit.
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Would you tremble

Hello again. You're listening to Jack Murphy's Tuesday Nostalgic Driving Mix, where I present songs from the past to the present in the form of millennium hits. Here, these next songs are definitely memorable. Larger Than Life by Backstreet Boys and Lady Marmalade by All Saints.

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0: And that was Kylie Minogue's 2000 hit single, Love at First Sight. And now here's a word from our sponsors. But please stay tuned for more greatest hits from my days. They are the best, so stick around. You're listening to the Sounds of MacArthur.
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And that was The Rhythm of the Night by Corona. And now, here's Lost Thing on My Mind by Steps. Yo, let's sing to the sound of the cather.

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It's actually okay to include a few movie songs. That was Elevation by U2 from Lara Croft Tomb Raider with Angelina Jolie. And now, here's our next ones. Frozen by Madonna and The Great Beyond by R.E.M. from the Jim Carrey movie Man on the Moon. 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

And that was She's So High by Tal Bachman. And now, here's a classic song that'll get you grooving to the beat. Rhythm is a Dancer by Snap. And then, it's the new Sports and Weather. And more millennial hits. Stay tuned. 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

You're listening to the Sounds of MacArthur. My name is Jack Murphy, and this is my Tuesday Nostalgic Driving Mix, where I present songs from the past to the present. We are back for the third act, ladies and gentlemen. So without further ado, here's Are You Gonna Go My Way by Lenny Kravitz and Jam by Michael Jackson for our next once.

0: And that was Walking on Broken Glass by Annie Lennox. And now, here's an Aussie hit from the 90s, Better by the Screaming Jets. But first, a word from our sponsors. I would stay on the channel if I were you, so if you can just stick around, then that'll be cool. You're listening to the Sounds of MacArthur. We'll be right back.
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And that was Cream by Prince. Next up, from the Princess Diaries 2, here's Breakaway by Kelly Clarkson. 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

And that was White Flag by Dido. And now, it's time for boy bands and girl bands. Here's To Become One by the Spice Girls and Lucky Man by The Verve. 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

Will somebody give this son an Oscar? Oh wait, it already did. That was You'll Be in My Heart by Phil Collins from the classic Disney movie Tarzan, which came out in 1999, which is months after I was born. And just like that, my glimpse into the music past has officially come to an end. In other words, that's it for my Tuesday Nostalgic Drive-In Mix. But I want to thank everyone for tuning in. I really hope you enjoyed it as always. Now, before I go, I just want to put on one more song. And it's called Alive by S Club, which was from their fourth and final album, Seeing Double. Stick with me for my Wednesday afternoon mix tomorrow from 2 to 4, and we'll be hearing some more nostalgic hits, like we heard before today. You're listening to the Sounds of MacArthur. Goodbye, and good night, everybody.

0: Another good evening, MacArthur. Welcome to the show. Thank you for joining us on this chilly old Tuesday evening around the MacArthur region, August 18. Can you believe it?
1: I can't believe it, no.
0: I haven't introduced you yet, so don't speak.
1: Oh, sorry, I'm not here.
0: He's not here. My name is Peter Zifovich, or Ziffo, and it's time for me to present, for us actually, to present the next instalment of the Car Park After Dark with Ziffo's Squared this evening, right here on the Sounds of MacArthur. 100.3 FM is the frequency. 2MCR, we were known as back in the day. My name is Ziffo, his name is Jono.
1: I'm here now, am I?
0: You're here now.
1: Yes.
0: You're welcome to the show. He's also known as the Almanac, and we'll be leaning on him a little bit later.
1: That's
0: going to
1: come up, yeah.
0: Tips. Yeah. As always in the car park tonight, though, we are going to kick some tyres and peek under the bonnet of the automotive industry with some motoring and motorsport news and views, including driving and maintenance tips, along with some great music. In fact, if you haven't already guessed, the musical theme for tonight is running songs. This is on the back of the 56th running of the City to Surf. My father-in-law, has done all 56. He's one of the legends. I've only done a paltry 48.
1: Oh, is that all?
0: Yeah, I know.
1: Gosh, where were you?
0: I need to lift my game.
1: Yes.
0: And also, I achieved a new parkrun PB on Saturday, which I'm quite proud of. I'll tell you more about that a little bit later on. So I thought, why not? We'll talk about running songs tonight. Next week, I've got a couple of parkrun friends coming in. Kate and Brad. Going to come in.
1: That'd be fun. It was
0: interesting on Saturday. I was aiming to get under 30.
1: Mm-hmm.
0: Brad was aiming to get under 15.
1: Wow, 15. How did Brad go, incidentally? Did he get there?
0: He did a 16.09.
1: Oh, still bloody fast.
0: Yeah, he has done 15 down
1: wow,
0: there
1: okay.
0: in the past.
1: He's remarkable.
0: He's a remarkable runner. So those two people will be in the studio next week.
1: Oh, good fun.
0: And we'll be chatting about all things parkrun. But tonight's musical theme is running songs. Not necessarily running songs. Songs you like to walk to, move to. Just songs you like to chill out to, even. Basically, your music. With the help of the Almanac, Exhibit A. When we get to the motoring tips, we're going to talk about EVs and the ever-expanding range of models available here in this country. It's staggering.
1: Yep.
0: Geely have got, 15 coming?
1: Yes, they'll have 16 or 17 models in the end, yeah.
0: There was a quote from a Geely salesman the other day saying he's got no idea what he's going to do with all of these cars.
1: Correct. It's not a matter of selling them. It's where do you put them?
0: It's where do you put them to showcase them to people. So, yeah, just unbelievable exponential rise in EVs in this country. So
1: lots
0: we'll be talking about that when we get to the motoring tips. A big shout out to the usual suspects, my grandchildren. First of all, the local ones here, Alexander and Nico. Dad a day tomorrow. And I look forward to that. We'll catch up, take Nico swimming.
1: They're very much looking forward to it.
0: And I want to catch up with Alex about a couple of things. And my international ones, I've got two grandchildren in the UK. They're off on their summer holidays at the moment over there. They've been glamping.
1: Oh, have they?
0: Glamping, yes. And they're heading home as we speak, actually, heading back home from their glamping exploits. So Grace and young Henry. And also the regular tuner enterers, the lovely Colleen, Bob, Jeff, Wayne, Cushy, John, Roderick, first-time caller last week, young Rod. And he requested a song. And also, of course, the Almanac.
1: You're building up quite the fan base,
0: tonight.
1: Mate.
0: Yeah, it's only taken me 9 years to get to this point.
1: We're getting there.
0: As I mentioned, the musical theme for the show tonight is running songs or just songs that you like to move to, walk, run, just chill out to even. You can simply crank up the volume and enjoy the great music, or better still, get involved. Call us here in the studio on 46252768. If I don't see the phone ring, he will.
1: I will.
0: It doesn't ring. You don't hear it ring. You just see it ring. The big screen lights up yellow, and I often miss it. So be patient if you do ring in. I will get to you, I promise you. So basically, if you want to ring up and request your favourite moving track, alternatively, you can leave your requests on the Sounds of MacArthur or Car Park Facebook pages. And my apologies to Wayno. He put up a request last week and I didn't see it until too late, unfortunately. So, Wayne, if you want to chime in with a request tonight, mate, get it nice and early. Probably give me a ring might be the better option, 46252768, because I don't often see the socials, although I've got my social executive here tonight. So
1: I just thought yellow meant slow down.
0: He'll be all over it. He'll be all over it. And I don't think we had the song you wanted anyway last week, so see how you go this week. I set the scene by opening the show with a track from the Rolling Stones, Start Me Up, number one on the Australian charts from an album called Tattoo You in 1981. Now, Microsoft paid about $3 million to use that song in their Windows 95 marketing campaign. I remember it quite clearly.
1: Wow.
0: Now, due to their well-known unwillingness to using their music for advertising purposes, it was suggested at the time that it was the first time that the Rolling Stones had licensed their music for commercial use, when in fact some of the diehard fans did a little bit of digging, and they discovered that way back in 1964, fans unearthed that the band was paid £400 to perform a Rice Krispies television advertisement in the United Kingdom.
1: Wow.
0: With a jingle written by Brian Jones.
1: There you go. Wow.
0: Yeah. To continue the show and continue the theme, we're going way back to 1975, which is way back for me. It's even further back for me. With a track from Bruce Springsteen. Born to Run is the track. Only made number 38 on the Australian charts from an album by the same name from 1975. So let's get that on. And we'll get back into the rest of the show. You are in the car park after dark with Ziffo on the Sounds of MacArthur on this Tuesday evening.

0: Yeah, Bruce Springsteen, Born to Run, on our running songs themed show for this evening. It's going to be a great night. I'm in my happy place, which is the studio. I've got a Macca's coffee on the go and a bag of not ordinary red frogs. I noticed they're big red frogs.
1: They're big red frogs, mate. So I only bring the best stuff.
0: It's going to be a good night.
1: It's going to be a good night. It's already a good night.
0: While all of that was happening, young Colin rang up and I gave you a bit of a short shift, and I'm sorry, Colin, I didn't mean that, mate. If you want to ring up and have a bit more of a chat, please feel free to do so. But Colin rang up and requested a Nancy Sinatra track that'll be coming up quite shortly. It fits the theme. These boots are made for walking,
1: yeah, so
0: it fits the theme very nicely. Thanks, Colin. And but right now the run sheet's tapping me on the shoulder, as it so often does.
1: Already,
0: I know. It's 22 minutes past the hour of 7 o'clock.
1: It always happens
0: going,
1: when I'm on.
0: Hey, Zepho, you've got to announce some loyal sponsors. So we'll get on to that. And Nancy Sinatra will be coming up immediately after that for Colin. So thank you for the call. We'll be back very, very shortly.
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0: Yeah, the legendary Nancy Sinatra there with a little track, These Boots Are Made for Walking, all the way from the 60s.
1: That is a pretty cool song.
0: You wouldn't remember the 60s.
1: No, I've heard of them.
0: Yeah, I'm sure you have. That was requested by a young Cole. Thank you for that. Tonight's musical theme is running songs, and just a couple of things I need to talk about. Actually, first of all, there was a report of an accident at Catherine Field, but it's just dropped off the system, so I'll just refresh the system and see if it's still around. No, it seems to have dropped off. I'll keep monitoring it and let you know, but there was a report of a car accident at Catherine Field about an hour ago, and it was still on the live traffic system, but it's just dropped off, so we'll push on with the rest of the show. Now, it's claimed that listening to music while running boosts performance, stamina, and recovery. Songs with 100 to 120 beats per minute help with steady jogging, while 120 to 150 beats per minute is ideal for running. I don't know what beats I need for what I do.
1: No, I'm the same.
0: Probably somewhere around 40 or 50, I think. A well-curated running playlist can enhance motivation and endurance, it is claimed. The playlist I put together tonight comes from many, many sources. Spotify, to name just one of them. But it seems everyone has a different version of their particular running tracks. Me, I just like to put on Status Quo and just listen to Status Quo.
1: Status Quo is pretty good.
0: Pretty good, yeah.
1: I have tried those. You can get lots of playlists on Spotify where you've got, you know, 187 beats or whatever it is. I've tried those, but I find I need to know the song. I need to know what's coming next so I can be in rhythm.
0: I'm the same.
1: I need that, so I can't have the random ones.
0: Yep. I'm a little bit the same. So we'll get some more music on. The request lines are still open. 4625-2768 is the number here in the studio. We'll jump onto the socials, and either Jono or I will pick it up from the socials. Coming up next, we've got some Eminem. We've also got Journey, Queen, Black Eyed Peas, Michael Jackson, Jimmy Barnes I've snuck in there as well.
1: Really?
0: He's got a great track. I often, if I'm having a Barnesy run, this song gets me moving. It's called No Second Prize. It just reminds me, hey, push a bit harder, Ziffo. But we're going to kick off with Eminem, and this is a great track. Just, you need to just chill and listen to this song and let it carry you along. It's called Lose Yourself.
1: Yeah.
0: And according to the website I borrowed it from, it's a high-intensity rap with a driving rhythm that pushes you through tough intervals. And for me, the whole park run is a tough interval, so I need it to last for about 35 minutes.
1: I might add that to my playlist now, actually.
0: Add it to your playlist. Well, you'll have a listen to it right now. So this is Eminem, a little track called Lose Yourself. You are listening to the sounds of MacArthur with Ziffo Squared this evening in the car park after dark.
2: Look, if you had one shot, one opportunity to seize everything you ever wanted, one moment that you captured,

0: Yeah, a little bit of Journey on your radio there. Don't Stop Believing is the track. And that was preceded by Eminem with Lose Yourself.
1: Both good songs.
0: Yeah, great songs. And it just depends on your mood.

0: And I hope you have a better trip home than you had down, because the traffic was pretty horrendous apparently down to camping. They've got a sort of 4 or 5 hour trip home.
1: Oh, okay.
0: With
1: okay.
0: no air conditioning in their car.
1: Great.
0: Yeah, ideal travelling.
1: Oh, we'll be very helpful then.
0: Ideal travelling weather. And she's requested a Motley Crue track that sort of kicks.
1: Oh.
0: It kicks along. It's called Kickstart My Heart. So it sort of fits in with the running.
1: This is already on my
0: motivational theme. So we'll get that on for Kate and Sam and Grace and Henry. Having a safe trip home. And,
1: hi, team.
0: That'll lead into some station announcements that the run sheet's already tapping me on the shoulder to remind me of. And then we've got some Queen, Black Eyed Peas and Richard Marx has been requested for the Power Hour. So I've put him on the list, but I'm saving it till the Power Hour for Sin. So if you hear Richard Marx gigging, you'll know I've gone to sleep and forgot to add some songs because he's not due until after 9. So we'll see how we go. This is Motley Crue, Kickstart My Heart for young Kate et al. Over there in England land. Hope you have a safe trip and enjoy this song. Thanks for the request.

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4: Yeah, that's us. Welcome back to the show. Thank you for joining us on this Tuesday evening. We're rapidly approaching the motoring tips segment tonight, already? But I'm going to squeeze in a track. One of our loyal listeners, young Bob, has requested a track from Jackson Brown.
5: Ah, nice one. G'day, Bob.
4: And g'day to Bob. You know him. You met him.
5: G'day, Bob. Bob's good value. Yeah,
4: he's a great guy. He's Tirana's been off the road for 3 months. He's telling me, and he's just got it back. So I'll have a chat to him in a minute and find out how it's now going. He's had all the front end done on it.
5: Right. Okay.
4: All the bushes and front suspension and stuff.
5: Oh, I don't want to be even better.
4: He's requested a Jackson Brown track, so I'll get that on now. It's called Running on Empty, so it fits the theme quite nicely. And that'll lead us quite nicely into the motoring tip segment of the show. And tonight we're just going to have a bit of a chat about EVs and the fact that they're taking over the automotive landscape, whether you like it or not. Anyway, here's Jackson Brown, Running on Empty. Thanks, Bob, for the request, mate.

0: It's me trying to get up Heartbreak Hill a couple of Sundays ago. I was running on empty. Your mother ran the whole way. She ran all 14K.
1: She was brilliant. Did a really good job.
0: She's a real absolute legend. I ran a little bit of the hill and I walked most of it.
1: Yep.
0: And then I caught up to your grandfather, my father-in-law, with 2Ks to go, and I stopped and I walked with him.
1: Yep.
0: Otherwise, I was on to run pretty much all of it, apart from the kilometre or so up the hill.
1: Good on you.
0: Anyway, we're not going to talk about that. We've got 7 minutes to talk about EVs in Australia.
1: Right.
0: Now, last time I spoke about fuel economy and offered some suggestions on ways to improve it, given the cost of fuel at the moment, $1.96 on the way past the service station on the way into the studio. If you get it under $2 a litre, you're doing well.
1: Yeah.
0: At the moment. This week, given the continued high cost and the uncertainty of supply of fuel, I thought I'd enlist the help of the Almanac, and we'd talk about EVs. We just had someone else come into the studio, which is unusual on a Tuesday night, so I'll talk to them in a moment. Now, in no particular order, just to clarify the airwaves, EVs are electric vehicles. Can be broken down into various categories, and probably the best known one is a Toyota Prius, which is an EV. It was what we call a hybrid.
1: Yep.
0: Now, a hybrid basically has two forms of energy. It has an internal combustion engine, and it stores electrical energy in a battery, so it can drive on the battery. The pure hybrid doesn't need to be plugged in. The internal combustion engine will charge the battery and keep you motoring along. And Prius has been around since,
1: 1997.
0: So they've been around for, coming on 30 years.
1: Yeah.
0: So they're really quite well known, and pretty much all the manufacturers now have a hybrid in their range. There's a thing called a mild hybrid, which is a Suzuki. I know I drove a Suzuki hybrid. You really can't notice.
1: Yeah, there's a few mild hybrids out there in the market. They're not meant to be sort of parallel hybrid like your Toyota,
0: like you say.
1: They're meant to take a bit of load off the acceleration, maybe give you some fuel economy back.
0: And stop-start technology, all that sort of stuff.
1: All that sort of stuff.
0: It's a mild hybrid. Hybrids work best in city driving, city traffic. Stop-start, the phone's ringing for some reason. I can't answer it at the moment because I'm on air. Hybrids work better on that sort of environment around the city with stop-start because they do a little bit of region, all that sort of stuff. They're not so great on the open road because you're running on internal combustion engine predominantly. Yep. So the hybrid forte, I suppose, is city-type traffic. What's a plug-in hybrid?
1: Same as you said before with your Toyota, except the car is generally driven by the battery more often than not, and the internal combustion engine is there just to support the battery or even charge the battery in the case of things like the Nissan e-Power and what have you. So it won't rely on the engine to charge it. It will need to be charged from an external source.
0: Yep. And interestingly, there's been a problem with those because some businesses are buying them to improve their green credentials, and they're giving their staff these plug-in hybrids. The staff members aren't bothering to plug them in.
1: No.
0: So they're running on
1: pure internal combustion.
0: Internal combustion engine, dragging a heavy battery and all of the electrical stuff. Because the idea of a plug-in hybrid is really quite simple. When I first heard about it, I thought, that's ridiculous. But when you think about it, it's perfect. Depending upon the size of the battery, you recharge it and it might be good for 50 or 100 kilometres on pure battery power alone. And the city commute is often less than that. So if you're in the city, a plug-in hybrid's brilliant. You charge it overnight and you can drive all day to work, all the way back, on electricity only.
1: Yep.
0: If you're going on a longer trip, on a country trip, for example, you've got the internal combustion engine
1: as a fallback. Correct. Yep.
0: But the problem that they're finding is that the staff members aren't bothering to recharge them, and they're just dragging this thing around on petrol. So if you own a plug-in hybrid, please read the manual and learn how to use it to get the most from it.
1: That's right.
0: It absolutely will save you money. Because if you use it properly, you don't have to put petrol in it.
1: I think the numbers suggest, and this is an average, but the numbers suggest that the average Australian motorist will commute a 35K round trip a day, right?
0: Yep.
1: Now, there'll be people that do more, people that do less. The average for Australia is 35K round trip. So if you drive an electric every day, come home, plug it in every day like you would your phone charger, you will never, ever, ever touch a drop of fuel. No. So if you learn to use it properly, you'll get a benefit.
0: And more employers are providing charging at work.
1: Yeah.
0: I read today the Sydney Children's Hospital for their staff.
1: Oh, there you go. Yeah, there you go.
0: And the company that put the press release out was a company out Penrith Way that specialised in solar energy. All their employees charge for free while they're at work.
1: Perfect.
0: You know, they got solar panels on the roof of the building.
1: Yep.
0: And then just charge your staff
1: this
0: members.
1: This removes the hurdle of the lifestyle change. People are nervous about going to electric vehicles because of the lifestyle change required. Oh, I've got to remember to charge it. I've got to find a charging point. If you remove those hurdles, all of a sudden they become so much easier to live with.
0: Yep. Now, you've driven quite a few electric cars. Yeah. You've done country trips in them.
1: Yeah.
0: And you come back waxing lyrical about how nice these things are to drive.
1: Fine. Yeah, they're bloody great.
0: They're convenient.
1: Bloody great.
0: It's just it's like any other electrical appliance.
1: And, correct.
0: And that's where you and I stumble a little bit, because you and I are both petrol heads.
1: Yeah.
0: I like the sound of a good engine, a V8, a boxer, Subaru, a well-tuned Subaru.
1: Yep.
0: It just does me in.
1: Yep.
0: So you and I like to drive and we like motor cars. So it grates on me a little bit to say how convenient these things are.
1: Mm.
0: But if you think of it as an appliance rather than a motor car, it's a little bit easier for me, I suppose.
1: Yes, it does a job at the end of the day. Still won't replace cars as we know them, as we love them. You know, but
0: I love a manual transmission. In the UK, I had a 6-speed manual Golf that had a pretty willing engine, and it was so nice to drive. You know,
1: much more engaging as a driver.
0: As a driver.
1: Yep, but you can't deny how good these current EVs are, just as tools of trade, just to get the job done. They do a brilliant job. It then boils down to how we feel about what we drive.
0: Yep. I'm just conscious of the time. There is an absolute mountain of information out there about this subject, folks.
1: Yeah.
0: So if you are considering an EV, please do your homework. And that advice we give to anyone buying any car, but do your homework and make sure that what you are looking at buying absolutely fits your needs.
1: Yeah, what you want it to do.
0: And does what you want it to do.
1: Yep.
0: I did some research today. I used to rave about the fact that, you can buy an electric car for under $40,000. Guess what? We're under 30 now. There's a little...
1: Well under 30 now.
0: Well under 30 now. There's a little BYD Atto 1 Essential. Starting from $23,990 plus on road. So you'll get it for about $27,000-$28,000.
1: Yeah.
0: So well under $30,000. However, it's got a tiny little battery.
1: Mm-hmm.
0: It's good for about 200 kilometres.
1: Okay.
0: So ideal city car.
1: Again, if you're that average Australian motorist that does a 35K round trip a day, what a brilliant car. You never ever have to visit a service station again, and you know you're always going to get where you need to go.
0: Absolutely. So it costs you virtually nothing to run. Servicing costs are minimal in comparison. So there are a lot of advantages, and we've already reached the tipping point. We've spoken about this in the past, and you were talking about a tipping point between internal combustion versus electric. I think we're over the tipping point now.
1: Yeah, it's certainly going that way. We were talking earlier off air, but 21.7% of new car sales in July were BEV, battery electric vehicles. So nearly a quarter were electric vehicles.
0: Staggering.
1: We're certainly getting that
0: way. Staggering. So look, if you are interested, it's certainly a worthy consideration, but please do your homework. And there are lots and lots of websites that will provide valuable information. One that I particularly like is My NRMA.
1: Mm-hmm.
0: I've been an NRMA member for as long as I can remember. They've always been good to me, and I trust their information.
1: Yeah.
0: But drive.com, there's any number of websites that have reliable information. And the next part of the discussion then involves solar panels on your roof and a solar battery.
1: Yep.
0: And the article I read today used a Tesla as an example. It had a 100 kilowatt battery, and I was saying if you did 500 kilometers in the car charging it from the mains overnight, it would cost you 38 cents per kilowatt hour. So they reckon about $38 to do the 500 kilometres in the Tesla. To do that in an internal combustion engine, it would cost you more than double that. If you have solar panels on the roof and a solar battery, you can charge the Tesla for absolutely nothing and in fact get some money back by pumping energy into the grid. So obviously the company involved was selling solar panels and batteries, but that's where you can go. Interestingly, and I'll just finish up on this point, a very good friend of mine, a good mate of mine, recently lashed out and bought an electric car, and he's the sort of guy that absolutely researches things to death before he makes a decision. And I was a little bit surprised at the decision he made, but that decision that he made, those cars, I might as well say it's just a Geely, they're just dominating the marketplace at the moment. They've got, 14 new models coming?
1: Over the next couple of years,
0: Less than a while, So they've really, I always thought BYD and Tesla and so forth, but Geely have really come up.
1: They're coming on really strong.
0: That's what Ross has bought. So I'm enjoying his electric car journey. He's already got the solar panels on the roof and the solar battery, so he's already got the infrastructure.
1: Up. Yeah.
0: And he can charge the Geely for nothing.
1: Yep.
0: 2 minutes past the hour of 8 o'clock is the time, so we'll do the 8 o'clock stuff. And we're getting to the second hour of the show. The second hour of the show is more of the same. We're doing running, moving, walking songs, whatever tickles, whatever floats your boat. And at some point, we're going to talk to an aspiring motor racer and just talk about the journey that person went on Started many, many years ago.
1: Many years ago.
0: He's almost too old to be thinking about it. But
1: Yeah.
0: We'll get there in about 45 minutes' time. Anyway, here's the 8 o'clock stuff. We'll be back shortly.
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0: Yeah, I probably don't need to tell you. That was Queen with a little track called Don't Stop Me Now.
1: Good song, that one.
0: No, that's very motivational, yes. Great song. Where are we? 8 minutes past the hour. 8 o'clock is the time. We're in the second hour of tonight's show. The musical theme for tonight, for those of you just joining us, is running songs or songs that you like to walk to or move to.
1: Move to.
0: Whatever. And young Wayno just rang up, and I missed his request last week, so I really do owe him an apology. So Wayno's rung up with a request, and I'll do my best, Wayno, to get it on for you as soon as I can, mate. So thank you for the call. He's a gentleman from Mount Annan, and he popped up at our outside broadcast last Christmas for the Miracle Babies Foundation.
1: Cool.
0: He and his wife, lovely wife, came along.
1: Awesome.
0: And he came over to our little tent and said g'day.
1: So yeah, nice.
0: Great.
1: That is good.
0: As I said to you before, as much as I enjoy the studio, you can't beat the feeling of an outside broadcast. You've been with me on two outside broadcasts.
1: Yep.
0: And just to be in the audience, looking at people, talking to people, playing music, watching them move and appreciate what you do, it's just next level for me.
1: You feel so much more involved when they're right there in front of you. It's
0: absolutely
1: great.
0: Like, I love it here overnight when they ring up and they send me messages and we chat over the phone or whatever. That's great, but next level is an outside broadcast, and I can't do enough of them. So yeah, Wayne, thanks for the request, mate. I'll do some heavy digging, and I'll try and get it on for you as soon as possible. The phone's ringing again, so I'll get some songs on, and I'll answer the phone and see where we go. Black Eyed Peas, with a great little track called Pump It, and Richard Marx. No, we're not playing him.
1: No, not yet.
0: If he plays, something's gone wrong. So here's the Black Eyed Peas, a little track called Pump It. You are listening to the sounds of MacArthur with Ziffo in the car park tonight.

0: Dilly to Campbelltown and everywhere in between. The sounds of Macarthur.
1: You know, I was wondering, you know, if you could keep on, because the force, it's got a lot of power, and

0: songs tonight, songs that keep you moving. And next up, this is one that I've requested. It's Jimmy Barnes' track.
1: Didn't see that come through on the socials.
0: Yeah, given that it's my radio show, every now and then I want to sneak in one of my songs. This is Jimmy Barnes, so a little track called No Second Prize. And sometimes when I'm running along, I have Jimmy Barnes on the radio. On the old iPod,
1: the cans.
0: And this song comes up, just reminds me to keep moving, Ziffo. That's going to be followed by a classic. You'll know it as soon as you hear it. It's Bill Conti, Going to Fly Now. It's a theme from Rocky.
1: Oh, yeah, okay.
0: It's also a great song to run along to. Meanwhile, I've got to stop this other thing that's happening here.
1: Technology, folks. Oh, look. Technology.
0: It's been one of those nights I've had more phone calls tonight than I've had in ages.
1: Which is great.
0: And plus, I've had requests on the socials, which is great. I like to be busy here in the studio. You've got to give the kids what they want.
1: 100%. That's what they say.
0: Yeah, so we're digging deep tonight, folks. I do hope you appreciate it. So here's Jimmy Barnes, No Second Prize. That's going to be followed by a little bit of Bill Conti, Gonna Fly Now. You are listening to The Sounds of MacArthur with Ziffo Squared this evening in the car park after dark. Here's Jimmy.

0: there, Bill Conti there, going to fly now. The theme from Rocky. You are listening to the sounds of MacArthur with Ziffo Squared this evening, and we're doing nothing but motivational songs, running songs, walking songs, songs that get you up and moving.
1: I was definitely inspired to go outside and run up and down the steps out the front of the club.
0: Yeah.
1: During that one.
0: Where you were going, you were going to run around to the bar is where you were going.
1: It's closer. It is closer.
0: We've got a couple of Aussie artists up next. We've got Ian Moss with a great little track called Down Along the Track. From an album called Ian Moss from 2018. And this is going to be followed by Russell Morris with another great little track called Lonesome Road. So they both sort of fit the theme. Mm-hmm. And the Russell Morris track is from an album called Red Dirt, Red Heart from 2015. Both great tracks and both Aussie tracks. So we'll get those on before we do the 8:30 stuff. We're going to be a little bit late, but hey, you get that on the big jobs. Here's Ian Moss with Down Along the Track.

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5: Yeah, that's us, and your day certainly does sound better. I've got Colin on the line, and I'll get back to you very shortly, Colin. I've just got to put a couple of songs on, mate, and I'll get back to talking to you. It's been such a busy night here in the studio. I love it. The phone's been ringing. The socials have been going, and in fact, I'm a little bit behind on the socials, and I'm trying to find three songs, and I've got them. I've just got to fine-tune them before I can get them on the system. To take us up there, we're going to be talking to someone very shortly about their motorsport aspirations and their journey. And to get us up there, we've got a little track from Kate Bush. She's running up the hill. And then we've got some Tom Petty and the Heartbreakers that'll lead very nicely into this little bit of a chat that we're going to have. First up, here's Kate Bush.

0: Yeah, that was Tom Petty and the Heartbreakers there with Running Down a Dream, and that was a NASCAR intro, wasn't it?
1: It was back in 2018, I think. Yeah, NASCAR used that as one of their intros, yeah. Well remembered.
0: Every now and then the old memory kicks in. Sorry, I've got some issues going on here. It's been an extremely busy night tonight, which is great.
1: You've been flat out.
0: I like to give the kids what they want. It's what I'm here for. Anyway, good evening, Jonathan. Thank you for joining me here in the studio this evening. This is the motoring events segment of the show. And a little fairy whispered in my ear to tell me that you're on a motorsport journey.
1: I am.
0: With Bathurst as the target.
1: That's the goal. That's
0: so
1: the goal.
0: Let's wind the clock back. What's your very first experience of motorsport?
1: Well, in terms of experience of motorsport, it was growing up in a household with motor racing fan parents.
0: You're welcome.
1: I had no choice. I was getting shouted at on Bathurst Sunday to make sure I kept the noise down. We always grew up around cars and car racing, and unlike a lot of kids, I didn't grow out of wanting to be a race car driver. That stuck with me forever and is still with me to this very day. But in terms of genuine experience, I was working at a Toyota dealership back in the day, and a guy that I worked with called Glenn Street.
0: I remember Glenn, yeah.
1: Glenn was a good guy. Taught me a lot of things. But he and his family were sort of grassroots racers, a little bit like what I'm trying to do. And they had some race cars in their garage, and they had an old 1975 purple Honda Civic Wagon rally car.
0: I remember it well.
1: And they'd said to me, look, if you want to have a bash around a racetrack, you can borrow our little Honda wagon. And so we went out to Oran Park when it was a racetrack, and we thought we were really clever. We dropped the air pressure out of the knackered tyres that were on it, and we ran it with no fuel, and we thought we were going to be lightning fast. All we did was kept running out of fuel halfway around every lap because the fuel was sloshing in the tank.
0: I know, yeah.
1: But that was my first foray out onto the racetrack, and the fact that we were slow did not one bit dampen my enthusiasm for it.
0: I still remember the scrutineers made us put insulation tape across the headlights.
1: Yeah, yeah, yep.
0: And the number on the car was just black masking.
1: It was masking tape.
0: Insulation tape.
1: Yeah, that's it. We were pretty $5 motorsport racers back then. But that was nice of them to hand me the keys to that car, and we went driving, and nothing went wrong. It was all fine, but that was my first foray. A couple of years later, at that same Toyota dealership, actually, the owners had a Celica GT4 that they were modifying. They wanted to turn it into an improved production race car. And they'd done something with the turbo. They'd either put another turbo on it, or they'd enlarge the turbo that was already there or something like that. And they were going to take it down to Wakefield Park, which has now become One Raceway.
0: Yep.
1: And they'd reached out to Glenn and said, hey, your family race, you should come down and drive with us. And Glenn said, well, I'm already going to be there with my family and our car. Invite Jono because he can steer and he'd be up for it. So it was another opportunity for someone to hand me the keys to their car to go and have a steer. And again, I didn't disgrace myself. We went all right. We ran all day, three or four laps at a time before the thing overheated. But we ran all day. And again, I got just more of a taste of what it's like to go on a racetrack. Shortly after that, I wound up working for Mercedes-Benz and doing a lot of work with AMG. So I spent a lot of time on racetracks in really high-performance cars and getting some really good advice and coaching from the AMG Drive Academy, who are current race car drivers who make their living.
0: That was Sydney Motorsport Park. You did a fair bit of work.
1: Sydney Motorsport Park. I did Sandown once with James Brock. We did Phillip Island in the AMG GTs. And so I really, really started to hone my skills and get a taste for what it was like to be on a racetrack. But never really quite got, it wasn't, they weren't my cars, they weren't, that really wasn't, I was just always getting handed the keys to some stuff. And then I went on and did a few experience days. I went and did, you know, where you pay to drive those V8 race cars, again, down at Wakefield Park. And I did one at Bathurst, which was incredible. But I look back on that day and I think I was so overwhelmed by the track and the fact that I was driving at Bathurst, I don't remember a lot of it.
0: Yeah.
1: So I did a lot of that as well.
0: One of my favourite memories for me personally was to do three hot laps with Dick Johnson
1: in
0: the old Green Tufts Falcon.
1: Yep, yep.
0: I think you were part of the organisation of
1: that. Certainly
0: was,
1: yep.
0: So thank you. I still remember it to this day. Unbelievable, because this little old man wandered out to the car. I thought, well, this is going to be great. Mate, behind the wheel, he turned into an animal.
1: They're just built for it, aren't they?
0: It was unbelievable. It still resonates with me today, that those three laps with Dick. It was brilliant.
1: Be awesome. It was great.
0: So I understand where you're coming from.
1: So, yeah, so always wanted to do it and always got a little bit close, but they're never quite got there, whether it was my money, my motivation. I didn't know what to do.
0: Money's a big part of motorsport.
1: Yeah, I just kept sort of tripping over little drives here and there and little opportunities to go on the track, but I never quite made that next step. And then back in 2022, my best mate Brett contacted me and said, mate, I've got an opportunity to pick up a race car, a little Proton Satria.
0: He said it wasn't when he bought it.
1: it wasn't a race car necessarily when he bought it. He said, and I want you to come racing with me. And if you can believe it, I said no. Mm. I'd never been offered the opportunity to go properly racing, and I freaked out and said, mate, what if I'm slow? What if I crash? What if something goes wrong? I can't afford to pay you for it. And I had a big meltdown about it. And he said to me, Jono, help me put the car together, join me on the start line, and whatever happens, happens. If you crash or whatever happens, we'll deal with it. So he was very good at sort of coaxing me to go and have a crack. And bugger me if we weren't fast.
0: I know, you're both equally quick. But there's licensing involved in that. You had to get a license.
1: So for this one, yeah, the AASA is the governing body for motor events racing, who we do that through. They're a charity organisation, effectively, Motor Events Racing, raising money for Rare Cancers Australia. Cancers, yeah. So the racing is a bonus. It's fun. But the fundraising for the Rare Cancers is the primary thing that series does. And so they operate just off the AASA license. They're a governing body. So that one's not too bad. In terms of sort of arriving and getting to drive. And so we've done that for a couple of years. We've honed the car and we've fine-tuned the suspension and got the brakes right and we've done some stuff and we're pretty quick and we're quite competitive
0: on our day. I've been to a few of your events and you are. And the fact that the three drivers are all pretty close in terms of pace. And the car just punches above its weight.
1: Yes.
0: That little thing, it's just like a metronome, just goes round and round all day.
1: It's brilliant.
0: Which boosts you up. The
1: Absolutely. Yeah. We can run along pretty consistently.
0: Class, you're sort of there or thereabouts.
1: Absolutely.
0: In your class.
1: We've had some really good finishes and good results and some just really good days, even if they didn't result in a podium or a big result. We've had some really good days. All right. Yeah. So,
0: well, it takes me back to the early days at Oran Park when, before your mother and I were married, we used to frequent Oran Park. I worked there as a scrutineer.
1: Yes.
0: And that was, it was a lot more like club racing. Everyone knew everyone else. Everyone was welcoming and fun. Yep. And that's what motor events racing is to me now.
1: Definitely. And we all pile out of the cars at the end of the race and we all go have a beer together and we all have a chat. Did you see that thing?
0: We help each other out. I noticed someone's broken down in the pits and everyone's in there with the tools and advice.
1: That's it.
0: Brilliant.
1: So, no, that's been my most recent couple of years, yeah.
0: So that's inspired you now to have a goal to actually run the 6 hour at Bathurst?
1: It has. So all of that stuff that's happened to me, and I've been so fortunate to have had so many people put me in positions over the years to be able to go and have a drive, but they've never been my car, they've never been my money. It's always been off the generosity of somebody else. And I, as we spoke about at the start, have watched people race around Bathurst for 40 years and always thought, oh, how cool would it be to do that? Or why can't I do that? And then earlier this year I went, why can't I do that? You know, they're all real people who have found their way there. And it was off the back of watching the 6 hour and I said, I'm going to do that. Bugger it. I'm going to go and do that. So I sat on the little JPZ Motorsport page for a couple of months while I worked out, this is going to be a good idea. Does anybody care? Does anybody bother if I go and race Bathurst or not? And I thought, well, bugger it, I'm gonna have a go. I want to race there. That's the goal. And so I decided to pull the trigger on the JPZ Motorsport Instagram page and tell people what I'm gonna do. So I've lit the fuse now. So now I have to make a start.
0: Gotta follow through.
1: I've gotta say, the initial support has been unbelievably overwhelming. The first proper video I put up had nearly 7,000 views, and I've had messages and likes and shares and reposts from people that I've never met, people I've never spoken to, from as simple as, you know, go get a mate, good luck, to genuinely, hey, I've got some ideas, or hey, can we talk about a plan for this? Or I've had some people reach out and say, we want to help, we want to help you on the journey. So the start's been incredible. Now I've work out what's next.
0: I think people relate to just an Aussie battler having a crack. And I said to you off air, I'm super impressed and envious to a degree, but just mainly impressed with the fact that you've got off your bum and you're going to have a crack at this.
1: Yeah.
0: But it involves money.
1: Yes.
0: And it involves next level licensing.
1: Yeah, it does, yes.
0: Which involves more money in terms of you've got to run on circuits to achieve that license.
1: Yeah.
0: So what's the next step in this journey?
1: Okay, so next step, and this is probably going to be a little bit of everybody that might be listening or supporting will need to know. So on the 19th of September, I'm going down to Pheasant Wood Raceway and I've got to compete what's called an OLT, my Observed License Test.
0: Say that again slowly, Observed.
1: It's an Observed License Test.
0: Okay.
1: So like when you go for your driver's license test on the road, road, you've got to also go and prove that you can drive a race car. So I'm signed up with a company called Raceway Track Time, who are accredited Motorsport Australia officials. They have the power to grant me a motor racing license. And so I've signed up to go down and do a course with them. So they'll drive with me and they'll put me through my paces to make sure I'm eligible to have a proper Motorsport Australia racing license, which is one of the things that you need to go racing at Bathurst. Bathurst is an FIA circuit. It's a globally recognised motorsport circuit. So it needs the highest levels of accreditation to be able to go racing there. So on the 19th of September, I'll go down and I'll do my OLT, my observed license test, and all going well, I'll pass.
0: There's no doubt about that. Now, for those people that don't know Pheasant Wood, it's a beautiful little circuit. It recently just changed hands, actually. It's just sold.
1: It's going through an ownership process, yeah.
0: It's just outside of Maroolan on the way down to Bathurst, bound to Goulburn. It's an absolutely beautiful little circuit. It's reminiscent of the old Oran Park in some respects.
1: Yeah, it's got some undulations, some
0: tight
1: flowing
0: and twisty,
1: corners.
0: A bit of undulation.
1: Not super high speed, but it's a good technical little track.
0: Yeah, it's nothing like Bathurst.
1: It's nothing like Bathurst, but that's okay. That's okay.
0: But there are some unforgiving sections of Bathurst, whereas the Pheasant Wood and One Raceway have, and Sydney Motorsport Park to a degree, have a little bit of, they've got some runoff areas.
1: They've got a bit of a runoff, yeah.
0: Bathurst doesn't have too many of those, especially across the top.
1: No, and this is already some of the advice I've been starting to get about the nature of that place. And I am not at all concerned about racing at Bathurst. I think I respect that place and I respect the mountain and the competitors. I'm not worried about driving there. I think I've got enough respect for what it is and what I'm capable of. So I'm not worried. I think I know what that thing can do if you take it the wrong way. I'm just going to drive within myself and within the car, and the team will give me all that sort of advice as I go.
0: Okay, so just to summarise, so next step is the OLT, the Observed Driver's Licence, on the 19th of September.
1: On the 19th of September is the OLT. The very next day, I'm doing my very first endurance race on that licence. I'm doing a four-hour race called the Deputy 4-Hour with that same body race away track time at Pheasant Wood Circuit, and that'll be my first competitive motorsport outing with the new license. So I'll take that for a run with that company the next day. So my next time on track will be the 4-hour on the 20th of September, and that'll be the start of the ticking some boxes to get towards Bathurst.
0: Okay. Now, you've done plenty of endurance racing with KSR because all of their events are 8 hours or more.
1: Yes.
0: Yep. So I've seen you do plenty of endurance racing in the Proton,
1: yep,
0: which is a great little car, but this is next level. All right, so you will get your license. I've no doubt about that. And when's the 6 hour? Which 6 hour are you aiming for?
1: So the aim is the Bathurst 6 hour in 2028. So that's April 2028. It's usually the Easter long weekend.
0: Mm-hmm.
1: That's the plan.
0: It's a sensational event, actually, the 6 hour.
1: Really good, really good.
0: Yep.
1: Multiple classes. So there's a mix of, I think, five or six different classes. I haven't worked out where I'm going to land yet in terms of which class I'm going to compete in. It depends on what sort of funding I can get and what sort of options I have available to me as we get closer to it. I certainly don't think I'll be competing in Class X, which is the outright class. I certainly don't think I'll be there. But depending on opportunities and where I'm able to position myself, I certainly think there's a couple of different categories that I might be able to fall into. And then it's just a matter of working out the logistics of funding and any support that I might have with me and who's going to be driving with me and all those sorts of things. I'm really excited about watching the process unfold.
0: I'm excited to watch the journey with you.
1: Yeah, and I hope that people are. I hope people are too. I mean, I've already had tremendous support from people on Instagram, just saying we hope you get there and good luck with it all and what have you. So I hope they watch and I hope they're interested in the bits that go wrong. I'm going to publish everything. I'm going to publish the good and the bad.
0: Warts and all. Yep.
1: Yeah. If stuff falls through or if I have dramas with things, I'm going to post that as well. I want people to see this is not some, it's not some fairy tale that's just going all well for me. I'm going to make sure I publish it as it happens.
0: Yep.
1: But ultimately, I want it to sort of culminate in me standing on the grid with my helmet in my hand and April 2028 ready to go racing.
0: I can't wait, and I wish you all the best for that. And that
1: thank
0: journey.
1: You very much.
0: And the next 12 or 18 months is going to be fascinating watching you embark on that journey. Just for those people just tuning in, we're talking about grassroots motorsport here. Now, first of all, motorsport is not cheap at any level.
1: No.
0: Even the grassroots stuff that you do with Brett with KSR and Motor Events Racing, which is a brilliant category, by the way.
1: It really is,
0: I've been to several of their events, and they're just sensational. All endurance races. And you're racing against the clock. You're not racing against individual cars.
1: No.
0: It's whoever does the most number of laps in the time available.
1: Correct. Effectively.
0: It's as simple
1: correct.
0: As that. It really
1: correct.
0: Is a simple formula. But it's absolutely brilliant. It's not a cheap sport because motorsport isn't cheap.
1: No.
0: You burn $1,000 on tyres on an event quite easily.
1: Correct.
0: You throw in $200 or $300 worth of fuel,
1: yep.
0: Plus entry fees, plus all the gear that you have to have
1: yes.
0: to safeguard yourself. So it's not a cheap sport, but that's if you want to get into motorsport, that's a good place to start.
1: Absolutely.
0: Motorist racing and there are other grassroots categories as well
1: definitely.
0: That are out there.
1: Yeah, definitely.
0: But just realise that it is not a cheap sport at any level. It's going to cost you some money, but the payoff is the enjoyment. And as I say, your mum and I have been KSR catering, for
1: That's
0: example,
1: right.
0: and we absolutely love it because it takes us back to our pre-married days at Oran Park, just club level racing. Sensational. So, yeah, we wish you all the best.
1: Thank you very much.
0: Cannot wait for the journey.
1: Thank you.
0: It's 2 minutes past the hour of 9 o'clock. We're in the power hour of the show, and I haven't done the 9 o'clock stuff yet, so
1: Oops.
0: I'll get banged off air here in a minute. So I'll stick a song on, and then we'll get into the 9 o'clock stuff. I'm still trying to find those songs that I've requested from Wayno and also from Colin. I've got them here. I'm just fine-tuning them before I can drop them on the system, and we'll get that music on very shortly. To take us there, though, here's a little track. This is an absolutely perfect song. It's Fleetwood Mac, Go Your Own Way.

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5: And welcome back to the show. 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
6: You most certainly are.
5: And we just had an interview with young Jonathan, or the Almanac here, and we
6: thanks
5: spoke
6: for the young.
5: About his proposed journey to Bathurst, we should call that.
6: The road to Bathurst.
5: The road to Bathurst. Yeah, it's going to be a bumpy one, but I'm looking forward to the journey.
6: It's going
5: to
6: be great.
5: It's going to be sensational. We've had all sorts of requests tonight, which is sensational, and I've got a request here from Colin, who has requested a little track from Helen Shapiro, and the track is Walking Back to Happiness, which we have on the system, fortunately. The others I'm still diving for, but I will get them on sometime during the power hour. Here's Helen Shapiro, Walking Back to Happiness, and this is for you, Colin. Thank you very much for the chat, and thank you for the request.

0: Yeah, a little track there from Helen Shapiro, and that was requested by young Colin. Colin, I hope you're still up, mate, and you got to hear your request on the radio. Thank you very much for that. I've also got some now from Wayne from Penrith, and also Wayno has made a request. Now, I'll get Wayno's on first because he's got a very early start in the morning, and he was telling me he might not be up after nine. So I'll get your song on now, Wayno, and I hope you're still up to hear it, mate. And I hope these three songs are right, because I've had to do a deep dive onto my music library, and I think they're the ones that were requested. So first of all, Wayno's requested Andre Williams, a little track called Car With A Star. And Wayne from Penrith has requested two Angels tracks, actually, back to back, Got Me Running and Run to the Shelter. And I managed to find them on my music library after a bit of a search. So hopefully they're right. We'll get them on the airwaves and carry on from there. Here's Andre Williams with Car With A Star for young Wayno.
1: You know, my grandfather used to tell us a little story about how the hustlers back then made their money. There wasn't no drugs then.

0: Angels to play there, Run to the Shelter and Got Me Running, and they were requested by young Wayne from Penrith. Thank you for those. I hope they were the right versions, Wayne. Yeah, let me know if they weren't. And we kicked off that bracket of music with Car With A Star. I'll have to put a language warning on that song.
1: That got our attention.
0: I didn't get a chance to listen to it before I put it to air, so my apologies, but that was Andre Williams was the artist, and that was requested by young Wayno from Mount Annan. We've had a request from Helen Shapiro, have already played, and that was for young Colin. We had a request from England again with, she's requested Macklemore and Ryan Lewis, a little track called Can't Hold Us. So I'll get that on very shortly, but we've had a request hanging out from before 7 o'clock for Richard Marx, Take This Heart or Heat. Let me just have a look and see what it says here. Take This Heart. I've got Heat on my list. It should be Heart. So I'll get that on for you. And we've also had a request for Kate Bush, Running Up That Hill from the lovely Colleen. But in order of request, we'll get Richard Marx on Take This Heart, requested by young Sin Brewer from down in, she was down in Mildura Way, down in Victoria, but she's now back home, I believe, which is out at Murrayville, which is right out far western Victoria, actually quite close to Adelaide.
1: Right, okay.
0: Rather than Melbourne. And one of the things that Sin and I have in common is we're now both park runners.
1: And, oh, cool. As of
0: last Saturday, Sin's done 22 park runs.
1: Fantastic.
0: And she's done some volunteering as well.
1: So only three away from a shirt.
0: Welcome to the park run fraternity, Sin.
1: Yeah, you'll be hooked now, Sin.
0: You're hooked. It's not quite like a cult. Well, it is a cult, actually.
1: It's pretty like a cult, yeah.
0: We're just a fitter group of people,
1: I suppose. It's outdoors.
0: It's all that separates us from a cult. So welcome aboard. So anyway, here's Richard Marx, Take This Heart. Thanks for the request, Sin.

0: requested by the lovely Sean Brewer. Thank you, Sean, for that request. And maybe one day I'll see you at a park run somewhere.
1: Yeah.
0: I can't believe it. I'm right on time for once in my radio
1: life. Never happens.
0: Bang on 9:30, and I've got to do the 9:30 stuff. So I'll do that. Immediately after that, we've got Kate Bush running up that hill, requested by the lovely Colleen. And then we've got Macklemore and Ryan Lewis, Can't Hold Us, requested by your sister, my daughter, Kate, who's on a merry little road trip in UK at the moment, all the way from Exeter back to their place in Hothfield.
1: It sounds like a good drive. And I do trust her because she does have frustratingly good music taste.
0: She does. Yes, she does indeed. But no air conditioning. Anyway, we'll get these promos on and we'll get the music on immediately after this.
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0: Yeah, that was Macklemore and Ryan, Ryan Lewis, requested by young Kate over there. She's just sent me a photo of Stonehenge, actually, on their way.
1: Yeah. What happened to all the colour?
0: What happened to what?
1: What happened to all the colour in Stonehenge?
0: I know. Well, the country's so dry.
1: She sent me a sepia-tone photograph.
0: When you were there at Christmas, it was a little bit greener.
1: It was a little bit colder as well.
0: Yes, it was a little bit colder. She said the trip's not going too bad, about 4.5 hours home.
1: Okay.
0: Listening to this nonsense. We are running out of time, but we certainly haven't run out of songs. I'm just looking down the list of stuff that I haven't played tonight, but then when I look at the stuff that we have played as requests, we've had about a dozen requests tonight, which is fantastic.
1: Busy night, yeah, it's been
0: and
1: good.
0: We even played one of them twice.
1: We haven't got time for that, mate.
0: We played it twice. That was for Colleen, actually, and I said I'd play it again, and Kate said, we've already had it, mate. So I'm glad someone was paying attention to the show. I'm too busy juggling, keeping things in the air here. Anyway, we've got coming up, we've got the Choir Boys, Run to Paradise. We've got Red Hot Chili Peppers, Can't Stop, because that's how you feel once you get running. And then, of course, once you finish the run, We Are the Champions.
1: Oh, yes.
0: Yes, got to be that. Nice. So, look, you are listening to the sounds of MacArthur, and this is Ziffo and Ziffo tonight in the car park after dark, playing their nonsense and having a whale of a time. I can't believe how quickly three hours.
1: I know.
0: This place is like the TARDIS. You walk in this room and 3 hours just evaporates. Just like that. As long as we have fun during that time. So we've got 17 minutes of time left and about 17 hours worth of music. But anyway, let's get it on. This is Choir Boys, Run to Paradise. This one goes out to the lovely Ruth Robertson.
1: Nice song.
0: One of the former presenters here on the Sounds of MacArthur. Lovely lady. And I still owe her a cup of coffee, she keeps reminding me.
1: Ah, gotcha.
0: And I must get to it this week. Anyway, here's Choir Boys, Run to Paradise.

0: Can't stop the spirits when I need you. This life is more than just a read-through.
1: Family Radio.
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0: of the world. Sorry about that.
1: Don't do that to the listeners.
0: 4 minutes to the hour of 10 o'clock. They are going to throw me off air, if not before then.
1: What, for the singing or for the timing?
0: Probably for both, all of the above. For playing the same song twice. Sorry, Katie. Look, thank you so much, everybody, for your interaction tonight. It's been an absolute blast. I've been as busy as a one-armed paper hanger. But in no particular order, thank you, Kate. Thank you, Colin. Thank you, Wayne. Thank you, Wayno. Thank you, Kate again. Thank you, Sin. Thank you, Colin again. Thank you, Jono. Thank you, Colleen. Thank you, Bob, for all of your interaction, all of your requests tonight. I really do appreciate the company here in the studio. It's sensational. It's a great way to spend a Tuesday afternoon. I can highly recommend it. I've got no idea what the musical theme's going to be next week. The Almanac, end of month, you won't be here next week.
1: Unlikely.
0: End of month is the motoring industry, for some reason, can't get their head around the fact that every 30 days is end of month.
1: Is end of month, yeah.
0: And they go into meltdown.
1: Oh, absolutely. We're not saving lives. We're not putting out fires. We're just selling a few cars.
0: I ring him towards the end of month and he goes, I can't talk now. It's end of month. Mate, it's end of month 12 times a year. You'd think you'd have it nailed
1: 12 by grand now. Finals.
0: Yeah. Anyway, look, thank you, everyone, for your interaction tonight. As I say, I really do appreciate it. It's been a real buzz for me, a real blast. I've loved it. I hope you have too, and I look forward to your company next Tuesday when we do it all over again. To take us out tonight, as always, here's Mark Knopfler and the theme from Local Hero, Going Home. Good night, MacArthur. Safe travels.

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Tune in, tune up. It's another great tune now on Sounds of MacArthur. That's what I'd like to know. 100.3 FM.

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1: I was just about two cats. They're sitting down by a river in the swamps. They're sitting down on a log. One of them is kind of a big fella, and the other one is a little bit smaller, and he's got a long bib cap. And they sit there pondering on what they're going to do for the night. And anything the big guy says on, the little guy's far, because he digs him. He's cool. So it's called Roosevelt and Ivy Lee.

out and steal the soup chickens. No roses are like his now. Yeah. Yeah. Sure it tastes good. Yes, it would. I love my chicken.

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I get to thinking lots of times about back when I was a lad, of the old home place where I growed up, of the days, both good and bad. My overhauls was hand-me-downs, and my shoes was full of holes. And I used to walk 4 miles to school every day, through the rain and the sleet and the cold. I've seen the nights when my daddy would cry for the things that his family would need. But all he ever got was a badland farm and 7 hungry mouths to feed. And yet our home fire never flickered once. 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I've been rocked to sleep many a night to the tune of What a Friend. And come morning, rocker aces would wake me gently once again. And then Daddy'd reach up and he'd take the Bible down and he'd read it. Read it loud and long. And all this felt that maybe our home was blessed when Daddy would say, Mama, sing a song. Sister left home first, I guess. 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But it seemed that his daddy's back growed weak, and Mother's faith growed strong. And them were the greatest days of all when Mama sang a song.

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Speedwagon at 9 minutes past six on this a Wednesday hump day morning. Good morning and welcome to another Wednesday here at 100.3, the Sounds of MacArthur, starting off with me this morning, then going all the way through the day. You could hang around for as much as you like or as little as you like. It's, if you listen to me, it'd probably be as little as you like. But anyway, it is a bit cool outside. It's not as cold as what it has been, actually. I was a bit surprised, actually, when I got in the studio. It's normally freezing in here, but it's quite nice. It's nice and comfortable this morning. It's going to be a nice day, apparently. The Bureau is saying the slight chance of a shower. I'm looking at the radar. It's all on the coast. So it doesn't look like it's going to be anything around here, which will be nice for a couple of days, have a bit of sun around and dry the place out a bit before it looks like we're heading into a bit of a wet weekend. Well, Friday and Saturday will be wet by the looks of it, but Sunday, that should be okay. Which is really good. It's nice to have some weather around. We're almost at the end of winter now, aren't we? Not too far away, and then we're into spring, and then into summer once again. And we'll do it all over again, and we'll be whinging about the heat, and then we'll be whinging about the cold next winter. But that's the way it goes. Heaps of music as per usual this morning. Got a new district reporter, so we'll go through that and see what's in that, and see what new information I can give you about the local area. 10 minutes past 6 o'clock on this hump day Wednesday. This is Richard Marks.

was Robbie Dupre. A little song called Steal Away at 18 minutes past 6 o'clock. It is a Wednesday morning. Good morning. I'm just reading an article about blood donations and how blood is urgently needed because during winter, and I didn't even think of this, I suppose, when people get colds and flus and all that sort of stuff, if they've got a blood donation appointment, they obviously can't go because they're sick and they don't want to be spreading it to other people that might be there anyway. They'd like you to give blood, especially O negative or O positive. They're the two main ones that they need. They're used basically every day. So if you'd like to donate some blood, I was just looking at when they're next around the MacArthur area. Well, the Campbelltown Mobile Donor Centre, which will be in the council car park, which is the corner of Broughton and Howe Street in Campbelltown, they'll be around from Monday the 31st of August through till Friday the 4th of September. The Narellan one isn't until the 19th of October. That's usually in Bunnings there at Narellan from the 19th of October through to Saturday the 24th. And at Camden, they're on 13th of September through to the 20th of September at the Camden Mobile Donor Centre. So if you'd like to give blood, especially at any of those centres whilst they're operating, you can make an appointment. Just get into lifeblood.com.au, put in your suburb, and I'll let you know the closest, when the next van will be closest to you, and make yourself an appointment. I know we haven't done it for a little while, so I'll make sure that I'm going to be booking in. We'll have to do it after we get back. We're off on holidays next week, so we'll have to do it when we get back. Probably the Camden one, the 13th of September. So, but make sure, if you can, make sure you do it. It's 19 minutes past 6 o'clock. It is Hump Day Wednesday. Good morning.

0: with a bloke we haven't played for quite some time now, Rick Springfield, an Aussie that basically lives in the States. Had some massive hits back in the 70s and the 80s. Don't Talk to Strangers. Also, he was at, General Hospital. That's right, he was on there for quite some time. Bit of acting, been in Californication and everything. It's amazing. But anyway, there's Aussie, Rick Springfield. You're on 100.3, The Sounds of MacArthur with Ian Donaghy. On this hump day at Wednesday, good morning. Up after the break, got an old one from Rod Stewart.
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photo of Rockin' Rod Stewart there, and some guys have all the luck. I think he's had a lot of luck over his lifetime, don't you? You're on 100.3, the sounds of MacArthur, Ian Donaghy with you through until 9 o'clock this morning. Have you been out to the new airport yet? I've been out there twice now for volunteer days, being a pretend passenger. That's right, did international last time, a couple of weeks ago. Went out there yesterday, did domestic. We're out there from about, 8 o'clock through until about 1:30, which was good. They go through the whole rigmarole, you pretend you're a passenger, and except you don't be abusive, of course, and you don't worry about the assigned seating either. But no, they take you take you through security and all the sort of stuff that you have to normally do at an airport. They're training people, they're making sure things are working correctly, making sure the signage is right, which I discovered yesterday. As far as I'm concerned, their signage is wrong in one section. I was asked to take some oversized baggage to the oversized baggage area, and do you think I could find it? No. And when I finally gave up and asked the bloke, he said, look at the sign up there. What is there anything up there that indicates where the oversized baggage area? And I looked at it, in all honesty, and said, no. And he said, what about the XL? And I thought, well, as I turned around to him, okay, I can understand that now, extra large and had a little bag next to it. I said, but that's not the internationally recognised signage for the oversized baggage. And he nodded at me. And so hopefully they'll fix it. But it's just little things like that that they ask you to pick up. Also had an issue with the check-in. The check-in didn't work quite exactly. It was an issue with the machine that I was on anyway, apparently. So if you want to do it, just go onto the WSI website and you can put your name down. They're doing it right through until October every day. They do it right up. Actually, they're doing it right up until the day before opening. And the first flight out, I think the Jetstar flight, from memory. But that's all happening. So if you want to have a bit of fun, meet some people, which I did meet some lovely people there. Get on out, sign up, and have a bit of fun. It's all volunteer. They feed you too. They feed you lunch. Really nice. You're at 100.3, the sounds of MacArthur, and this is the Rolling Stones.

Robison, and you got it. He certainly did. It's at 22 minutes to 7 o'clock. You're on 100.3, the sounds of MacArthur. We've been talking over the last few weeks about how the Fisher's Ghost Festival Parade is coming back. Well, if you'd like to participate in the Fisher's Ghost Parade, which is going to be held on the 31st of October, you have to put an expression of interest in as soon as possible to Campbelltown City Council. It closes on the 23rd of August, which is in a couple of days' time. So if you are wanting to go into the parade, you have to put an expression of interest, and then you can put that in. And then once you've received an email back from the Campbelltown City Council, you obviously know that it's been received, and they will let everybody know by the 30th of September if your application was successful. I'm not quite sure why they're doing that. I just don't know. Anyway, maybe they're trying to gauge how many people are actually interested. But if you are interested in going or partaking in the parade, please get onto the Campbelltown City Council website, look up Fisher's Ghost Festival, and put your expression of interest in for your group or whomever may be attending. You're on 100.3, the sounds of MacArthur. This is Sharon O'Neill.

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3: G'day, Nick from the Salvos here. We reckon no one should have to go it alone. So whether it's a bushfire, family breakdown or financial disaster, we want to be there to help.

A Simple Minds, of course. And don't you forget about me. No, don't. I'm here until 9 o'clock, so you have to put up with me until then. It's 10 minutes to 7 o'clock. Means we've got the news coming up at 7. Better say good morning to a couple of people that have tuned in this morning.

Morning to Ali, who's up and about, all getting ready for work this morning. Only five more sleeps, Ali, and then we're all off to Vietnam and Cambodia, which is really good. Should be a great trip in the next 3 weeks. Also, morning to Cheryl, who's up and about as well and off to work. Into the city, hopefully not for much longer, though. But anyway, make sure that you both have a wonderful day. It's 9 minutes to 7 o'clock.

Simply Right. Simply Right. Simply Red. And Money's Too Tight to Mention. It's like that for a lot of people right at this moment. You're on 100.3. The Sounds of MacArthur. Good morning. This is Ian Donaghy with you through until 9 o'clock this morning. And then, of course, Carmelina. We'll be in after the news at 9 to take you through until 12 o'clock today. Not 1 o'clock. 12 o'clock today. It's 4 minutes to 7. Got the news coming up at 7 to take us there. Here's a bit of

Alana Miles and Love Is. Good morning and welcome. It's 10 minutes past 7 o'clock. This is Ian Donaghy with you through until 9 o'clock this morning on 100.3. The Sounds of McCarthy, your local community radio station. Been here for eons. We've been here since 89, I think it was. 89, yeah, that was the first meeting before the station got established. So we've been here for quite some time, and I know I have. But anyway, you know, I was young and I had hair back in the day, but that's the way it is as you get older. Yes, and then you retire. Like, I was actually working then. I was working in a pretty good job, and now I'm retired, which is really good. But anyway, it's nice. I don't know how I used to work. It's so busy at the moment, but that's the way it is. Enjoying life, then that's what you got to do, especially when you've worked for 45 years, and you save your super. And all that sort of stuff. God knows these. I hope they don't get rid of this compulsory super that they're all talking about at the moment, with certain political parties want to get rid of compulsory super. I think it's the best thing since sliced bread. You might miss it when you first start doing it, which I know I did. But you eventually get used to it, and you live within your means, don't you? That's what a lot of people don't do nowadays. But anyway, apparently I'm just some old boomer that's had a really good life. I don't know how people can say that, but anyway, especially when they don't know your personal circumstances. But anyway, everybody gets lumped into the one basket, don't you? That's the way it is nowadays. 11 minutes past 7 o'clock. Stop me prattling about the little things. Let's get on with some more music.

0: update.
1: Well, that issue at the Hammondville on the M5 motorway is cleared, and everything's starting to get slightly back to normal, as you can on the M5 anyway. Homebush, the M4 motorway at the tunnel exit, there's a car broken down there. That's affecting one of three westbound lanes, and at Eastwood, Blaxland Road, just past First Avenue, two car bingle there. One of two northbound lanes is currently closed.
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5: 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The 80s. The 80s.

It's all about soul there. Good on you, Billy. It's 28 minutes past 7 o'clock. It is Hump Day Wednesday. Good morning and welcome to the world if you've just woken up. They're after blood donations. That's right. We're short on blood donations right across the country, and everybody can do their bit. Mainly due to winter, people getting the flu and colds and all that sort of stuff. So they can't, you obviously can't give blood while you're not feeling too crash hot. So if you haven't given blood, like me, for quite some time, well, you need to make an appointment. You can get online at lifeblood.com.au and just look up the local area or wherever you'd like to donate blood at. But they are coming to the MacArthur region. The Narellan Mobile Donor Centre will be at Bunnings at Narellan there, not until October though, 19th of October through to Saturday the 24th of October. The Campbelltown Mobile Donor Centre will be in the Campbelltown Council car park, which will be in the corner of Broughton Street and Howe Street in Campbelltown. That's the earliest one, Monday the 31st of August through to Friday the 4th of September. And then the Camden one will be on the 13th of September through to Sunday the 20th of September. They'll be in the Woolies car park there, Woolworths, Mitchell Street there at Camden for the Mobile Donor Centre. So they're the one. Oh, there's even one at Picton. That's coming up on the 14th of October through until Sunday the 18th of October. That'll be at Picton Memorial Park. So there's no excuse. Get out there and give some blood, especially on those dates. Get up, make an appointment first. Makes it easy if you make an appointment. It's a spot on at 7:30. You're in 100.3, the sounds of MacArthur.

23 minutes to 8 o'clock. Christine Arnoux, all about this beautiful land of Australia, an island at home. You're on 100.3, The Sounds of MacArthur. Have you ever wondered what Camden looked like decades ago? Actually, I was there. I remember it decades ago. You can unlock the Unlock Camden Heritage Festival invites you to explore the people, places, and stories that have been helped that have helped shape the town. You can visit historic buildings, browse fascinating displays, enjoy live entertainment, join a guided tour, and discover something new about Camden's rich history. Now, it's not on until Saturday, the 5th of September, which is only a couple of weeks away. It's on from 10 a.m. through until 2 p.m. You can bring the whole family along for a free day of history and heritage, and of course, a community. So that's the Unlock Camden Heritage Festival, Alan Baker Art Gallery at Camden. So make sure you get along and enjoy yourself. I was just looking at some comments on Facebook. They had an absolutely wonderful time last year. So if you're wondering what Camden used to look like, I do remember what Camden used to look like because we've lived here since the 60s. So I remember when there used to be a two-lane road going over Kenny Hill over there, one lane either way. All the way. It was a bit dirt at one stage too, from memory. And then going into Narellan, and which was a little country town, and then into the big town of Camden, which was a lot bigger than, well, Campbelltown was always bigger than both. But anyway, so get along there and enjoy yourself. Have a look at some local history. 21 minutes to 8 o'clock.

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1: You keep yourselves going around the Macarthur area. No issues around here whatsoever, but at Terry Hills, Manavale Road at Canberra Road, there's a two-car crash there that's affecting westbound traffic. That's all your latest traffic here at 100.3, the sounds of Macarthur.
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Big crowded house. And of course, distant sun at 11 minutes to 8 o'clock on this Wednesday hump day morning. Only 2 days to the weekend after you get over today. The Mountain Devils Bushwalking and Social Club, which have been around for about 22 years, are looking for active walkers who will enjoy many local city and bush areas on weekly and midweekly walks. You can access their website for any upcoming walks, and lately more social occasions have also been added, so you can go along and enjoy nature and the club's walk leaders' knowledge of the Australian bush. So for details, you can contact Phil on 0452 274 564, or better still, get on the web and just search for Mountain Devils Bushwalking and Social Club on their website. It'll give you heaps and heaps of information on there on what you can do and go for a wander. It's nice going for a walk. I usually go for a walk on early in the morning, 5 o'clock. Some people call me an idiot, but it's nice out there. I'm out there with all my friends. There's nobody around. Absolutely wonderful. No, put the headphones in, listen to a podcast or something. Some of my favourite podcasts. You can listen to that and have a bit of fun and enjoy yourself. It is really good, and it's nice and invigorating at that hour of the morning. So if you're into social bushwalking, that's with a group of people. The Mountain Devils Bushwalking Club is looking for people. So as I said, get on the web and look up Mountain Devils Bushwalking and Social Club, Inc. It's got Inc. incorporated, I assume. You're on 100.3, The Sounds of MacArthur with Ian Donaghy through until 9 o'clock this morning, and then Carmelina will be in after the news at 9 to take you through until midday. She usually has some interesting guests on her Wednesday show. We'll see if we can chat to her about it when she gets here a little later on, hopefully. We'll see what happens. As I said, you're on 100.3, The Sounds of MacArthur. Go play a song now, going back to 1991 by The Commitments. You might remember it. Andrew Strong sings at Mustang Sally, but you know, you probably didn't know that it was originally done in 1965 by a bloke by the name of Sir Mac Rice. And then Wilson Pickett picked

great movie. If you've never seen it, download it or whatever. You know, look it up on Netflix or what. I don't know what channel it's on, but anyway, watch it. Brilliant movie. If you're interested in aviary birds and would like to expand your knowledge of the hobby, you can get along to a meeting of the MacArthur Aviary Bird Club. The aim is to put bird lovers in contact with experienced members in all aspects of aviary birds. Members breed anything from macaws, large parrots, down to small finches and softbills. Monthly meetings are held and guest speakers discuss aviary bird topics along with aviary visits throughout the year. Meetings are on the first Tuesday of the month at 7:30 p.m. at the Catholic Church Hall, located at 50 Edgar Street at Macquarie Fields. So if you're into aviary birds and would like to expand your knowledge, you can get along there the first Monday of the month, 7:30 p.m, the Catholic Church Hall at 58 Edgar Street at Macquarie Fields. We've got the news coming up in around about 4 minutes' time to take us there. Here's some Darryl Braithwaite.

with Dan Hartman. I Can Dream About You. A bit different than his instant replay song, isn't it? You're on 100.3, the sounds of MacArthur. Morning. Hope you're having a good day so far, a good start to the day. Morning to Glenda, who's up and about this morning too and is off to work. Good on you, Glenda. Somebody's got to keep the country running. And also morning to Sharon and Miles out there at Bargo. Hope you have a wonderful day too. Don't do anything stupid. Yeah. Just have a fun day. It's 10 minutes past 8 o'clock. You're on the sounds of MacArthur.

0: One time lead singer of Van Halen. That's Davey Lee Roth and just a gigolo. You're on 100.3, the Sounds of MacArthur, at 18 minutes past 8 o'clock on this hump day, Wednesday morning. The Benevolence Society's Parents Connect provides an opportunity for parents with young children to meet, enjoy morning tea and in company of other parents and children in a happy and safe environment. 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So for details, you can give them a call on 46274872. That's 46274872 for Parents Connect. On this day in music history, well, Missy Higgins was born on this day back in 1983. Happy birthday, Missy. Hope you have a wonderful day. Gigs that were played on this day, I'm actually quite surprised about this because I was actually at one of them. I'll tell you why in a moment. Cold Chisel played at the Stage Door Tavern in Sydney on this day back in 1978. Foreign Body and the Zazoff Brothers, remember them? Cronulla Workers Club on this day in 1983. In Excess played at the Founders Pavilion in Toowoomba on this day in 1987. And the Cyril B. Bunter Band played the Campbelltown Leagues Club in Lumiere on this day in 1983. The reason why I was laughing about that is because I was actually the resident DJ at the club at the time. So they would have been one of the many bands that we had. People missed out on the band era, the pub rock era of the 80s. Absolutely brilliant. As it says there, In Excess played the Founders Pavilion. It wasn't a big concert. Would have been, 500 or 600 people maybe in a crowd before they were really, really famous. You're on 100.3, The Sounds of MacArthur. On this day, back in 1974, there was a number one song in Australia. It was by an Australian artist, and we'll play that straight after this break.
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One of the best Australian songs of all time. Number one on this day back in 1974. That's Stevie Wright. I was going to just play part one. I thought, no, you can't. You've got to play the whole lot. I know it goes for 11 minutes, but anyway. Number one on this day all the way back in 1974. One of the greatest rockers. Stevie, fantastic voice. I saw him in 1979. The only time I've ever saw him, actually. And he sung that song at the concert of the decade on the steps of the Opera House. Along with that was about 150, 200,000 other people that were there in attendance that day. Massive concert. But anyway, you're on 100.3, The Sounds of MacArthur. I'm here through until 9 o'clock this morning. Well, then Carmelina will be in after the news at 9 to take you through until midday today. Coming up, got one from ZZ Top. Reason why I'm playing this, unfortunately, it's come through overnight that Frank Beard, the drummer of ZZ Top, has died at the age of 77. So that's two of them gone now from the band. So I thought pay a little tribute to Frank for all his years rocking away there with ZZ Top. This is Legs.

0: was Dire Straits, and of course, you're so far away from me. It's 17 minutes to 9 o'clock here at 100.3. The sounds of MacArthur up after the break. We're going to be chatting about those young years. Oh, no, I'm not. Dragon is.
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0: Dragon in the young years. They were great. They certainly were. It's 10 minutes to 9. And joining me in the studio is Carmelina. Morning. How are you?
1: Good morning, Ian. How are you going?
0: Good, thank you.
1: Enjoying the music this morning.
0: Are you? What, you don't enjoy Saturday mornings? Too rocky, is it?
1: No, I always know what you're going to play. Threw me once Saturday, though.
0: Why, what did I play?
1: The music was more mellow
0: Louis
1: to
0: Louis Armstrong. I played Louis Armstrong. I actually like that song, but anyway. Morning. Who have you got on the program today?
1: Well, the first hour we're going to be talking to someone from the Red Cross. Well,
0: that's really good. We've been promoting their blood thing this morning.
1: We're very short on blood supply because of the winter season and all that. People can't donate blood while they're sick.
0: Yep. So 31st of August there in Campbelltown. I know that already because I looked it up.
1: So we'll be talking to Gemma from the Red Cross.
0: Oh, that's good. Yep. And who else you got on?
1: And then in the 10 o'clock hour, we're talking to Christy in regards to the development there in Camden.
0: Oh, we're still talking about that? That's good.
1: That's really keeping it to getting people
0: forefront.
1: Behind it. Yeah. Mm-hmm. And a lot of meetings going on there. So we need those submissions. You've only got till Friday, I think, to get them all in.
0: Yep. And anybody in your third hour?
1: And the third hour had to change, and we've got Steve Humphreys in, and Florence King will be in next week.
0: And who's Steve Humphreys? Sorry.
1: Steve Humphreys is Rotary in Camden.
0: That's excellent.
1: So he tells us about all Rotary in the MacArthur area.
0: Brilliant. So Stack's coming up after 9 o'clock, so I've got to get out of here very shortly. Thank you. Thanks for joining me. It's nice to have Carmelina in, just to see what's going on later on today.

That's Huey Lewis of the news. And she's heart and soul. Poor Huey can't sing anymore, unfortunately. He's got something wrong with his throat and can't sing for the rest of his life. So anyway, you're on 100.3, The Sounds of MacArthur. Time for me to get out of here. Got to make way for Carmelina, who's in the studios after 9 o'clock. I'll be back on Saturday between 6 o'clock and 9 o'clock. Have a great week. It's only a couple of days till the weekend. Bye-bye.

0: And you're listening to The Sounds of MacArthur. I'm Carmelina Cordina, and that was Alan Jackson, Remember When. Welcome to the Remember When show. Well, our first hour, we'll be talking to Gemma, and Gemma's from the Red Cross, and we'll be talking about blood donations. In the second hour, we'll be talking to Christy, and in that interview, we'll be speaking to Christy about the development there in Camden. And in the third hour, we'll be talking to Stephen from Camden Rotary, talking Rotary in the MacArthur area. With us on the phone now, though, we've got Gemma. Hi, Gemma. Thank you for taking the call.
1: Good morning. Thanks for having us on.
0: Now, Gemma, in our article in the District Reporter last week, it said that there's a shortage of blood donations and they're in desperate need of O and A blood.
1: Yeah, that's correct. So we do see over winter, traditionally we see a drop off in donations when people start to get sick with colds and flu, because you have to be fit and well and healthy to donate. And we did see winter illness hit our donors a little bit late this year. Mm-hmm. So we did see quite high numbers of donors cancelling their appointments, and that did lead to a drop in our supplies of two blood groups that make up most patients in hospital, A and O blood groups. So that has led us to calling for more people to donate. I guess if you're feeling fit and well and healthy, and you're not unwell, of course.
0: Okay, so Gemma, after having a flu or a virus, how long do you have to wait before you can donate blood again?
1: Yeah, so generally you have to be 7 days clear of any cold and flu symptoms, and that's why it is so tricky for our regular donors over winter. When you get sick, there's a wait. The reason why you have to wait that long is because even though it might just be a slight sniffle or just a slightly runny nose, it does mean there's some infection in your blood, and even a small amount of infection in blood could be really bad for a patient who doesn't have a very strong immune system. Mm-hmm. So generally we ask people to make an appointment when you're 7 days clear of any cold or flu symptoms or any types of illness.
0: Great. So if you're on antibiotics or anything like that, you can't donate blood?
1: No, that's correct. No, and that's more for your own health rather than the recipient. We just need to make sure also that, as well as patients being safe, that if you're donating and your body's not 100% well, that we're looking after your health as well, and because you're obviously making a blood donation and you might need to keep that blood in your body. There is some rules around being well when you donate.
0: And we need around 8,000 units of blood a month, is that right?
1: Yeah, that's how much blood we actually issue every month for accidents and emergency situations. So that's situations where the blood's needed straight away to save a life. There's also a lot of other situations where the blood is needed. Women in childbirth need to have blood on standby and use quite a lot of blood in pregnancy and childbirth. Cancer patients are probably the largest users of blood in Australia, so they need transfusions during things like chemotherapy to replace their blood, surgeries to remove the cancer. They need plasma during stem cell transplants. It also helps make their immune system strong, so there's lots of reasons cancer patients need it. And then all the other people who are having various surgeries and need it for, things like heart surgery as well.
0: So your blood, when you donate it, it's not being given as a whole unit, is it? It's broken down into different things for various patients.
1: Yeah, that's right. So when you give the bag of blood, the clock starts ticking for us. So we have to, we actually send it. If you're giving in the MacArthur area, it goes to a big processing centre in Alexandria, and we separate it into three parts. And so that's why we say every blood donation can save three lives. So all the parts help patients very differently. So there's plasma, which has all of your immunity and lots of things in it, like proteins to stop bleeding. There's platelets, which are like the tiny band-aids in your blood. They're used a lot by chemotherapy patients, but also in accidents and emergencies. And then there's the red cells, which carry all the important things around your body, like iron and oxygen. And that's actually quite important for patients in surgery, but actually probably quite broadly used by a lot of different patients. And that usually all happens within about 48 hours of you giving that bag of blood.
0: So how long can you keep the blood for?
1: We can actually keep blood for up to 42 days, but right now over the winter months, and actually even when it's not winter, we don't really see the blood sitting in our fridges for more than a week. Wow. And over the winter months when, when there's demand is high, it's probably, if you're O negative or one of the rarer blood groups, it's probably only there for a day or two. So it's not, it doesn't stay in the fridges for very long before it goes out the door.
0: So we desperately do need more people to roll up there. So how long does it take to donate blood?
1: Yeah, so it is about an hour in total to give. Actually, only the blood donation part is actually only 10 minutes. It's a pretty short part of that hour. What we need you to do first is sit down and we ask some questions to make sure that you're safe to give and that the person receiving the blood is that it would be safe to receive it. So there's questions we'll ask you about your health and medications and travel. Then after you've actually finished giving the donation, and it's 490 mils in total, which your body makes back up pretty quickly, we get you to sit down and have free drinks and snacks. It's important to have something salty and something sweet after you give. So we have refreshments available for people after they've given. And the best way to book in is on lifeblood.com.au. We've got an app which you can book into the mobile blood services or a donor centre if you happen to be near one. And it's also got an eligibility check and, lots of information about the process.
0: And those that are frightened of needles and that, is it painful?
1: Very normal question. Yeah. I think people have fears around donation, not just the needle, but they're also worried about, you know, what would happen if I don't feel well or, I think there's a lot of concerns for people that haven't done it before. I would say it's pretty normal. It's like almost like going on a roller coaster, we say. But I would say most people actually feel pretty good after they've done it, and the staff are just incredibly good at looking after you. So, we don't see, things happening to people when they donate very often because the staff are quite good at making sure, you have to be really well hydrated, have had lots to eat. They're good at seeing if you might not be feeling well or that you shouldn't donate. And even if you don't feel well in the process, they're very good and look after you. That really happens very, very rarely. And the first time is often mostly the scary one for people, and most people after that feel pretty good and realize it was nothing to worry about. There's definitely a set of people for whom they will always feel, they'll always have those fears, and that's okay. You tried, and we don't expect you to be a blood donor if it's really, something that's causing you a lot of anxiety.
0: And so is giving blood the same as if you're having a blood test, the same process?
1: Yeah, it's very similar, but we take a bag of blood, so it's 490 mils.
0: So it's the same thing. You have just having the needle inserted, and so those that have had blood tests, it's the same thing, only they're taking more blood.
1: Yeah, that's exactly right. Yes, and there's a few differences. We've got to keep, you'll see when you're donating, we've got to keep the bag rocking, so that's to make sure the platelets don't clot in your blood. Yeah, so there's a few differences like that. And your body does make that blood back up pretty quickly, but you can only donate every 12 weeks because there's just a few things in your blood, such as iron, where we need to be careful that we're not taking your blood too often, but we've got, that donating every 12 weeks is safe for most people. And if for some people we might recommend you donate plasma, which isn't on the mobile donor units, it's actually at our donor centres. But it's good for women if you have lower iron levels, or some people who've been travelling. It's a better donation type. So yeah, that there's plasma donations as well.
0: Now there's a lot of people that are on blood thinners, and are they able to donate blood?
1: There's actually a lot of, it might be the medication or sometimes it's the medical condition. So we actually have a list on our website of medications that prevent you from donating, also medical conditions that might stop you donating as well. Although there's a fairly large number of misconceptions out there as well. Some people rule themselves out for being, things like mental health medications and a lot of those are actually okay. Go and have a look on the website, and if you can't find it, you can call 13 14 95 and our medical team can usually help you out. And sometimes it might depend on your individual circumstances as well.
0: Okay, and are we going to have the blood unit out in the MacArthur area?
1: Yeah, so we're actually in Campbelltown this month, later this month, so from the 31st of August to the 4th of September. We also are at Narellan in October. We're at Camden also in September, so we're in a few places around the Macarthur region over the next few months. And we do have donor centres as well in the Wollongong area and in the Shire and also in Penrith. So if you're around those areas, you can have a look on lifebloods.com.au.
0: And if they don't make an appointment, are they still able to go in and donate blood, or is it best to make an appointment to donate blood?
1: Yeah, we do recommend that you make an appointment, only because it means that you don't have to wait and you'll have a more positive experience. It also gives us a chance to prepare you for donating. So, if you're donating for the first time, it's good to have had to start drinking water and extra fluids 24 hours before you're actually giving. Mm-hmm. So for a first-time donor, it's, quite good to be really well prepared. Having said that, if you're a regular donor and you know the drill and you're walking past, they'll always be happy to see you. I think we do. It also helps us plan for how much blood we're actually going to have. And when we only have a couple of days in the fridge, that can be quite important in making sure we know what we've got coming in. So it's good. But if you do need to drop in, most of the centres will also accommodate you if they can.
0: Well, thank you very much for talking to us this morning, Gemma.
1: Thank you very much.
0: Thank you. 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

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Go into the Wallandilly Council page, Service New South Wales Visit. Well, they're visiting Picton today and they're visiting Tarmoor tomorrow. Now, the information for Picton, they're there from 9 a.m, so they're there already, till 3:30 p.m. at the Picton Bowling Club, 10 Cliff Street in Picton. The Service New South Wales Mobile Service Centre will be there, and you'll be able to go and apply for your driver's licence, photo card applications and renewals, hazard perception tests, processing of RSA and RCG cards, applying for birth, death and marriage certificates, working with children check applications and savings finder program to assess more than 90 government rebates and vouchers. And the one at Tarmoor, you'll find that one tomorrow, the same time, from 9 till 3:30 at the car park of the Tarmoor Inn, 2715 Remembrance Driveway in Tarmoor. You're listening to the Sounds of MacArthur. Got to say hello to Winston from Fairfield. Thank you for your call, Winston. And we've got Daniel O'Donnell Footsteps coming up shortly. This is the Sounds of MacArthur.

0: And you're listening to the Sounds of MacArthur, and that was Bette Midler with Chapel of Love. Now, the Campbelltown Hospital Auxiliary have got two stalls happening this week. On Thursday, they've got the Big Book stall, and that's from 8 a.m. until 2 p.m. in the main foyer of the new hospital building. A wide variety of books and magazines will be on sale, with novels starting from $2 each and children's books from $1. All are welcome to come along and browse for a winter read. And then stall 3 is a cake and craft stall on Friday from 9 a.m. until 2 p.m. in the main foyer of the new hospital building again. Variety of home-baked cakes, slices and biscuits will be on sale, along with the unique handcrafted and knitted items. All are welcome, but be early because the cakes and slices do go fast. So if you'd like to have a nice cake or slice for the weekend, make sure you get in early to purchase that. But don't forget, the most important thing, all proceeds raised do go to help the staff and patients there at Campbelltown Hospital. 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